0: Lot of fire left.
1: We are more variety from the 90s to now. We're Star 94.1, and I'm Laura Kane. Okay, I'm going to say one word. Disneyland. I'll tell you all about it and why I said it after Songbird.

0: I'm Laura Kane. This is Star 94.1. I have something very important to say. If you want to go to Disneyland, get your phone out, get a pen or a paper, whatever. You're going to write down this phone number, our phone number, to the studio, because you're going to need it. Okay? 866-570-1941. Keep it locked and loaded, because you're going to need it. 7 a.m. with Jesse and Tati. They have your tickets to Disneyland. This is how we're doing it. It is What's That Sound? The Disney edition. If you know the sound, you could win a 4-pack of one day, one park tickets to Disneyland Park or Disney California Adventure Park, where the 70th celebration is happening now. So when you hear that sound, 7 a.m. with Jesse and Tati and 4 p.m. with Delana, call that number. More information at star941fm.com. Good luck.
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0: 94.1, more variety for the 90s to now. Here we are, last day of May. I'm Jay Michaels, and one of the first concerts of June will be Alex Warren. He will be at the Viejas Arena on June 8th. 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
2: Loving can hurt. 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

We are already halfway through the year. June 1st, tomorrow, Jesse and Tati's going to kick off June with tickets for a Disneyland Resort. I will give you all the details on how you can be part of the 70th year celebration at the happiest place on earth in less than 10 minutes on Star. I was a girl.

lot of fun stuff in San Diego this weekend. Fiesta Del Sol happening over in Solana Beach the last couple of days. Dana, Donna, also Haley just checked in and said they had a great time. Here's your song. It's Unstoppable, Unstar. I'll smile.

0: Hey, you, it's Jay Michaels. Happy Sunday, last day of May. Thank you to everybody who came out last night. Our second chance prom, sponsored by our good friends over at San Diego Goodwill. What a great time we had, too, over at the beautiful, and I mean beautiful, Bahia Resort Hotel. It was our second chance prom. Virgin recording artist Max performed. A lot of folks out there, thank you so much for making it so much fun. All right, we got tickets for you. Disneyland Resort tomorrow morning. Jess and Tati, they have them for you starting at 7 a.m. Delana tomorrow afternoon at 4. But you must listen for What's That Sound? All right, that Disney edition of What's That Sound. When you hear it, well, you know what to do. You got tickets. Four tickets. Win a four-pack of one-day, one-part tickets to Disneyland Park or Disney California Adventure Park, where the 70th celebration is happening right now. Disneyland. The happiest place on earth, and we got your free tickets. 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

0: Ashley just checked in for La Mesa and said, Jay, I heard you say something about your iHeartRadio Music Festival. I was on the phone in the car. Well, Ashley, here's the deal. All right, here's the deal. 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This year is going to be so huge. I mean, huge. Did I mention huge? Well, Tuesday morning, Jess and Tati will have the announcement, the full lineup. The complete lineup of what's going to be going down, how you can win tickets before you can even buy them. 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It's our 2026 iHeartRadio Music Festival, Las Vegas. 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

Hey, USJ, Michael Starr, 94.1 promises to make this a summer to remember. We're going to kick it off tomorrow morning. 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

0: What a beautiful weekend in San Diego. Gorgeous sunny today. I'm Jay Michael, Star 94, and we're going to make this a summer to remember Alex Warren. Carlsbad's own Alex Warren will be coming to San Diego June 8th at Viejas Arena. It is the Finding Family on the Road Tour. You can win tickets, well, right now. 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Please say yes. Okay, good. Talk back on it. Tap on that red mic. 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Dana, it's over in, what's that, La Mesa? I got your song on the way next on Star.
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0: Happy last day of May. It's Jay Michaels on Star 94. I was coming back from L.A. the other day, and I drove past the Disneyland exit, and I thought about you because I knew we had tickets for Disneyland Resort. We're celebrating 70 years. 70 years as the happiest place on earth. We got a whole lot of tickets for you, too. Starting tomorrow morning, Jesse and Tati, 7 a.m. to land at 4. But here's what you need to do. All right, you got to listen for the What's That Sound Disney Edition. All right, if you know that sound, you can win a four-pack of one-day, one-park tickets, Disneyland Park or Disneyland California Adventure Park, where the 70th celebration is happening right now. We got your tickets all this week. Tomorrow morning, Jesse and Tati, 7 a.m., right here on Star.
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Drop Dead from Olivia Rodrigo. She's from right up the way, off the 15 in Temecula. Temecula has a great winery spot over there, too. It's Jay Michaels on Star 94.1. We got tickets for you. 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

Soccer 2026 is kicking off with the International Soccer Weekend for the World Cup. It's kind of a precursor next weekend here in San Diego as Switzerland takes on Australia. The next Sunday, Colombia takes on Jordan. It's all happening right here in San Diego. Star 94.1.

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Summer to Remember. We are kicking it off with tickets for Alex Warren. You can talk back, but right now, just say, J. Michaels, I want those tickets to see Alex Warren. He will be at Viejas Arena June 8th. 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Alex Warren here in San Diego, Star 94.1.

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0: More variety from the 90s to now.

The Michael Jackson movie, Michael, is still in the top five. However, there is a new number one movie this weekend at the box office. I will give you the top five right after this song here, Diana Hill, Star 94.1. Got me.

0: More variety from the 90s to now. It's Star 94.1. I'm Jerry Michaels. Hope you had a great weekend. A lot of fun stuff over the weekend, too. Pitbull was here, Friday night? Fiesta Del Sol going on over at Solana Beach Saturday and Sunday. Then the movies. Top movies this weekend. Number one, brand new number one, Back Rooms. It's a sci-fi horror hit. Grossed over $81 million in its debut weekend. Obsession, number two. Then Star Wars, The Mandalorian Group. That was number three. And then number four, Michael, still hanging there. Michael's doing great. You know, I'm going to see that movie again. I really am. All right, we got tickets to Disneyland Resort tomorrow morning. Jesse and Tati, 7 a.m. on Star.
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2: Hey, and welcome to the podcast. I'm Josh, and there's Chuck, and Jerry's here too, just being quiet as a church mouse. And this is Stuff You Should Know.
3: That's because you told her to zip it.
2: I'm just going to leave that part out. We're going to get hate mail for that one.
3: I'm surprised we're just now getting to this. I went through a Malcolm X phase in college. Mm-hmm. I wasn't one of those guys walking around Georgia with a Malcolm X hat on.
2: You weren't wearing like... Okay, I have a great story, but please go ahead.
3: It was after I saw the movie, because I was a big, still am, big Spike Lee guy. So I saw the movie in 92 and then read the autobiography that with Alex Haley right after that.
2: Yeah.
3: And was just super into his story at the time. It's been a while, though.
2: Well, I have just entered my Malcolm X phase.
3: Awesome.
2: Just researching him, I accidentally got radicalized. And okay. I've got his autobiography on the way. It should get here today.
3: Oh, great.
2: But it's crazy, Chuck, because, like, especially as just white people of our generation, if you hadn't already gotten into him and, like, seen the Spike Lee movie and read his autobiography and just started to read his speeches and stuff, if you just kind of knew him, like I had up to this point, like, you knew him as the guy who said, like, by any means necessary... that he was militant, that he was essentially the foil to Dr. Martin Luther King Jr. And that he and King kind of represented this fork in the road that America had to kind of choose between, because there was at this point in like the '50s, starting in the '50s, there was no way for America to just stand there at the crossroads any longer. Like like America as a whole had to make a choice. Which way are we going to go? Race war or integration, peaceful integration. And that's what Malcolm X represented to white America. Race war, like black militants taking over, killing white people mercilessly, ruthlessly, because white people had it coming. Or, you know, everybody's much more familiar with the Martin Luther King Jr. way. But there's so much more to it than that. And just researching this, this guy, I don't even want to say a fan, because I think that kind of undermines like the respect I have for him now. Like he's an amazing figure, it turns out.
3: Yeah, for sure. And you know, when I was in high school, there was I graduated in 89, the movie was 92. So this was leading up to the film, which obviously put things on a much bigger sort of platform, but it was a big deal in the '80s. Like, there was a big sort of, at least in the South, I don't know how it was everywhere else, but there was a big movement among, you know, the black students at my school to get in touch with their African heritage. Mm-hmm. Malcolm X hats were all over the place in my school. And he was just sort of in the forefront, I guess, kind of like my junior and senior year. So it was striking to me that we didn't learn about him in high school.
2: But if you step back and really think about it, it's not very surprising. You know,
3: well, I mean, looking back at the substandard public school education I got, correct.
2: Yeah. But also the whitewashed and sanitized version where it's like, okay, we'll tell you about Martin Luther King Jr., but don't ask about Malcolm X. You don't want to know about him. He was a rough dude. But
3: or anyone else. It was just Martin Luther King.
2: Exactly. Yeah. He did the whole thing by himself, it turns out.
3: Yeah.
2: I remember that same era as well. Okay. So I say we get into this, because we could probably sit here and do an intro and it would end up being the entire thing.
3: Right.
2: But let's jump in, and everybody else can kind of make up their own minds about how you feel about Malcolm X. Just kind of as an aside to start, I would definitely recommend going and watching the documentary on him that American Experience did, I think in the 90s, called Make It Plain. And then I read a bunch of articles, and the best one I read was The Achievement of Malcolm X by John J. Simon. That was in the Monthly Review. That was a really good, comprehensive one, too.
3: Yeah, and see that Spike Lee movie. It's exceptional.
2: I've not seen it.
3: Oh, man, you got to check it out. Okay. It's great.
2: I will. Okay, so we're talking about Malcolm X, if you hadn't figured that out by now. And you may or may not know that Malcolm X was born Malcolm Little. That was his given name. He was born back in 1925 in Omaha, Nebraska. And from the outset, he was essentially raised in a very black conscious family. So he was aware of the state of racial affairs in the United States as a very young person and the oppression that black people lived under at the time and still do in many ways.
3: Yeah, for sure. His dad, Earl, was a Baptist lay speaker. His mother, Louise Little, they were both members of the Universal Negro Improvement Association, which was a Marcus Garvey joint, someone else we never learned about in high school. And they moved to Milwaukee for a little while. Then eventually in 1928, when little Malcolm was three, landed in Michigan. And they landed in a white neighborhood. And that was a big problem because they were not wanted there. And Earl Little was not the kind of guy to just pack up and leave because his neighbors didn't want him there. Right. So he stayed. And the community had a clause in their HOA covenant that said that basically no one was allowed to sell a house to non-white people. And so they sued to evict them. And while that was kind of going through, even before the eviction was finalized, a group of white men burned their house to the ground without any firefighters even showing up.
2: Right. So whether they wanted to move or not, they had to now. And they moved a little further out of where they lived, still in the Lansing area. And I don't know when the house burned, but just within a year or two, maybe less, Malcolm was 6 years old and his father died. He died in a mysterious, bizarre streetcar accident where he was run over by a streetcar. And that's just the official line on the whole thing. In fact, I think it ended up being ruled a suicide. But according to Malcolm, his family, his mother, like his father was murdered probably by a Klan affiliated group called the Black Legion who operated in Michigan back then. And that was pretty much what the family was convinced of, that his father had been murdered. Then on top of that, no one would admit that his father was murdered, which I'm sure makes that kind of experience that much harder.
3: Yeah, I mean, there was actual evidence that was ignored. He had clearly been beaten and placed on the tracks. So it was kind of just brushed under the table. It was very upsetting for a young Malcolm because that was like the rumor. It was all around the school and everything. So he was hearing all these stories. And it was, you know, definitely a big early sort of kind of fork in the road for him in that his family was left without their dad. They, like you said, ruled it a suicide, but I think she got like $1,000 in one life insurance payment, Louise did, which would be about 25 grand a day, but was denied because of the suicide claim, a much larger insurance claim. So she didn't have a lot of dough to feed, you know, what was eight kids,
2: man. And now she's suddenly on her own. And she had a nervous breakdown is what you would call it. I think that she was diagnosed as paranoid and was transferred to the state hospital in Kalamazoo, where she stayed. This is in the mid 30s. She stayed there until 1964, I think like 26 years or something like that. And all of a sudden, Malcolm and his seven siblings are without parents. They're orphans, essentially. And they become wards of the state and they're broken up. So just in a very short time, couple of years, Malcolm goes from having a stable home life to his father being murdered, his mother having a nervous breakdown and being institutionalized, and his siblings being spread out throughout the foster system around Lansing. That's just what happened to him. And if you know a little bit about Malcolm X, you might know that he started out as a criminal. What's astounding, Chuck, is this is not when his life of crime began. He actually went the exact opposite route.
3: Well, a little of both. He started stealing stuff when he was nine because he had to do something to provide for their family, but he never got caught there. And, you know, we'll go over his formal rap sheet here in a minute. Mm-hmm. But he was sent to a juvenile detention center in Mason, Michigan. Mm-hmm. It was about 10 miles south of Lansing. And he went to a white school and he did a great job. He was he was a really smart guy, a really smart kid, and made really good grades. He was very charismatic from the beginning. He was elected class president.
2: Yeah.
3: And had dreams of going to law school before his white teacher said a pretty terrible thing to him.
2: Yeah, it was an English teacher, and this is the second pivotal moment in his life where he had the rug pulled out from under him. He had the wind taken out of his sails. He got punched in the breadbasket, however you want to put it, because the English teacher, he told the English teacher that he was dreaming of becoming a lawyer. And the English teacher was like, I think America would accept you more as a carpenter. Like, that's the kind of profession you need to go in. You need to be realistic about. And then essentially being a black person in America. It's not what the teacher said, but the point was the same. And it just completely sucked the life and enthusiasm for learning that he had up to that point right out of him.
3: Yeah, he quit school. He never went to school again after that. And he had a very promising academic career in front of him, which is super sad. Yeah. So at 15, he goes to live with his half-sister in Boston. And eventually would get a job working at the railroad. So he started traveling around some. And by 17, found himself living in Harlem. And this is where he got the name that stuck with him, you know, during his sort of later teenage years, I guess. Mm-hmm. Red. He had this red hair. So he was either Detroit Red or Big Red because he was a tall guy. He was 6'4". And just a little fun side note, while he was in Harlem, he was working at a chicken shack mm-hmm. with a guy named John Sanford. Mm-hmm. And he was Chicago Red and Malcolm was Detroit Red. And John Sanford was trying to be a stand-up comic. And that ended up being Red Fox.
2: That's right. Of Sanford and Son fame.
3: Yeah.
2: I love that little fact. So, he became I guess you'd call him a petty criminal, but he took all of that kind of charisma and charm and initiative and directed it toward a life of crime. He's often described as a pimp, although he was never a pimp. He seemed more like the kind of guy who just knew where to get whatever you wanted. And that included sex workers. It included drugs. He loved pot. He loved gambling. And he actually committed a lot of his crimes, like burglary, theft, that kind of stuff, just to support his habits, which pot eventually turned into cocaine, which even back then was more expensive. And again, he loved to gamble, so he needed to keep both of those things up. And that was a large reason why he was such a prolific criminal during this time. Another reason is that the options that he hadn't really panned out very well for him. Like, he had a few jobs up to this point, but he realized, like, I'm not going to get anywhere serving sandwiches on a train. I'm not going to get anywhere shining shoes. Like, I might as well make a way for myself. And the only way to make a way for myself in this situation is crime.
3: Yeah, for sure. He was arrested a couple of times. He was arrested at 19, allegedly stealing his half-sister's fur coat, whom he lived with. Mm-hmm. Pretty low-hanging fruit. Got arrested again when he allegedly mugged a friend of his at gunpoint. And neither one of those amounted to much. But finally, he was arrested for a third time after he'd been doing a series of burglaries of wealthy homes with a kind of a small crew. It was him. It was another black man and three white women.
2: Yeah.
3: And I mentioned everyone's race there because when they got caught on this one, the three white women just got slaps on the wrist and basically got let go. And the two men were sentenced to 8 to 10 in the Hooskow.
2: Yeah. And they would have gotten much worse in that documentary, Make It Plain. The other guy, his friend Malcolm Jarvis, he said that they tried to get the women to say that the Malcolm X and Malcolm Jarvis had raped them, and had all they had to do was say that, and they would have been convicted of that and sentenced to a couple more decades for that. And luckily, they were tight enough with these women that they said, no, we're not going to do that, despite the pressure that they were under too.
3: Yeah, for sure. So prison is where a lot happened to him in prison, sort of one of his first big transformations. He spent about almost 7 years there for that burglary. Mm-hmm. And he was about 20 years old at the time. And it was in prison where he really kind of found himself for the first time as an adult.
2: Yeah.
3: And that he remembered, like, hey, I'm a smart guy and I used to love academia and learning. So he started, he became a voracious reader again in prison. He apparently tried to memorize the dictionary in prison and was reading anything he could get his hands on, including eventually, which would really transform his life, the teachings of Elijah Muhammad, who was the leader of the Nation of Islam at the time.
2: Yeah. And before he kind of came on to those teachings from his siblings, I think, who encouraged him to start looking into that. And he had a real aversion to any kind of religion. He was actually known as Satan by the other prisoners in the correctional facility he was in. But the reason he was able to read so much, Chuck, is because he happened to be in MCI Norfolk in Massachusetts. And it's well known to have a lot, like a huge library, connections with like MIT and Harvard and all that stuff. So it was actually the perfect prison for him to land in. So he was able to kind of educate himself from that point on. And then when he finally did start taking up the teachings of Elijah Muhammad, it just clicked. And it was even further, I guess, reinforced when he started writing letters to Elijah Muhammad, and Elijah Muhammad started writing back to him. That really encouraged him big time.
3: Yeah. You know why? Because he didn't have to write letters to get those books like Andy Dufresne.
2: Yeah.
3: In The Shawshank Redemption.
2: No, they just threw them at you.
3: Yeah, he was, of course, because it was Massachusetts. So, he started, you know, basically became a pen pal with Elijah Muhammad and really became a hardcore Muslim pretty quickly after reading, his works, and became an ascetic. So that means no drugs, no booze, no pork, no movies or music, no gambling, no dancing, like the real straight and narrow. And we'll later find out that became a bit of a rift later on, because he didn't think Elijah Muhammad at one point was sort of walking the walk,
2: right,
3: whereas he really was from the beginning.
2: Yeah, for sure. Like, and he did throughout too. Like the FBI tried and tried and tried to get something on him, and they couldn't get anything. Like he's just that upstanding and moral from that point on. I had never even thought to wonder, but I had no idea why his last name was X. I was pretty surprised to learn this, but it makes a lot of sense.
3: You didn't know that?
2: No.
3: Okay. I thought that would have been sort of just the basic common knowledge.
2: No. Nope.
3: But maybe not.
2: I mean, maybe it is, but I'm pretty uncommon, Chuck.
3: You're an uncommon podcaster. So yeah, he dropped the name Little because, and a lot of people in the Nation of Islam did and do this because he thought that was his slave name. So he rid himself of that name and replaced it with an X.
2: Yeah. He also, one of the reasons he despised religion, he despised Christianity in general, because he considered that the slave religion that was given to the African slaves to essentially keep them in line. And so it was a big deal that he became this devotee of this religion. And this particular religion, just really quick, if you're not familiar with the Nation of Islam, it is not the same thing as Islam that emerged out of the Middle East several hundred years ago. It bears like a slight resemblance to it, but it is essentially a completely altered version that has a lot of theology that seems very odd to outsiders.
3: Yeah. I mean, they were Muslim, but I know you've, and this is stuff I didn't know, that you found some stuff about Elijah Muhammad's original beliefs that I was sort of shocked by.
2: Yeah. So you've heard white devils before. I mean, all you have to do is listen to like Ice Cube. He always talks about white devils. But
3: yeah.
2: That is actually a teaching from the Nation of Islam, from Elijah Muhammad. And it predates him. The Nation of Islam had been around for a few decades before Elijah Muhammad was its prophet. But the reason that they call white people white devils is because, according to black Muslim theology, there was a genius named Yaqub, black genius, who created white people by bleaching black people, and he mutated them into white blue-eyed devils. And the reason why is he wanted to basically put the black race to the test. So he put them in a subjugated position because he allowed these white people to be devils, to basically act like white people have treated black people since time immemorial, and that this reign would last about six millennia, and that the six millennia were almost up, and that this was the time when the black race would rise and take over from the white devils, who would really regret the stuff that they had done up to that point. After that,
3: which would have placed it about 1970. And so white Americans hearing this at the time, they thought that's when like the race war was coming, was 1970 or thereabouts.
2: Yeah. And we talked about that before, and I never really understood it, but this is a big, big reason that white America was like, there's going to be a race war. It's like coming. It's inevitable. Yeah. That was a big part of it. This wasn't like metaphorical. This is, from what I understand, it's a literal interpretation of where white people came from 6,000 years ago. So yeah. This was what Malcolm X was being indoctrinated into, and he was a smart guy. So he had to submit himself. Like, he had to take parts of his brain and just turn them off. The suspicious part of him, as far as like what he was being taught, had to be turned off. The critical thinking part, as far as anything goes with the religion that he took on, he was able to compartmentalize, turn it off, and throw himself fully into it. And he was, for the first decade, essentially, that he was a black Muslim, the best thing that ever happened to the Nation of Islam by far.
3: Yeah, for sure. That seems like a pretty good place for a break.
2: I agree.
3: All right, we'll be right back, everybody, with more on Malcolm X.
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5: He has a flat, rectangular object tucked under his arm, some beloved piece of art now victim to the night. He darts out of the shattered front doors, hops on the moped, and off he goes. At Ridiculous Crime, stealing gems in broad daylight is right up our alley. If it's nonviolent, audacious, and kind of silly, we'll tell you all about it.

0: to recruit and get as many people as he could to join the Nation of Islam, and had a direct sort of go get him tiger from Elijah Muhammad. Mm-hmm. And so as soon as he was paroled, he joined Temple Number One in Detroit. He traveled to Chicago to meet Elijah Muhammad in person. And he said, like I said, he said, you know, go out there and do your thing. Like, he knew he had a sort of a shining star because he was, again, he was tall, he was handsome, he was charismatic, mm-hmm. he was super smart. Mm-hmm. And within a year, there were only about 400 members of the Nation of Islam at the time. Within a year, he brought that to about 1,000, but that would grow to 6,000 by 1955. And then in the early 1960s, about 75,000, up from, 400 when Malcolm X came on the scene. So a lot of that, not all of it, obviously, but a lot of that is really due to him being the face, I guess sort of the second face, and then ultimately the face of the Nation of Islam.
1: Yeah, for sure. His rhetoric, the things he was saying, and like you said, the charisma and just how well-spoken he was, and the points he makes, it's like, you can be white, and he's talking about you being a white devil. Sorry, you. All white people are white devils. He was uncompromising in that, right? It wasn't like, yeah, I mean, some of them are okay. No white people were okay in this philosophy. And he, in addition to that rhetoric, he also just knew how to work the media and what levers to pull. And he pushed Elijah Muhammad way out of his comfort zone to allow him to do new stuff with the Nation of Islam that helped bring in tons and tons of people. One of the first big ones was a documentary from Mike Wallace, of all people, back in 1959, called The Hate That Hate Produced. And it just basically said, look at these guys, but at the same time, listen to what these guys have to say. And it exposed the world to black Muslims, and it really helped drive up membership.
0: Yeah, for sure. He was not trying to make friends in his job, even within his own community. We talked about him being a hardliner and ascetic, and he said that everyone should practice asceticism. Mm-hmm. And, you know, he went to Philadelphia at one point in 1955 and said, all right, everyone here is needs to get their act together. You need to lose weight even. He had leaders in Philadelphia weighing their members twice a week. And there were penalties if you didn't lose the poundage that he required, yeah, because he wanted everyone to look a certain way. About a year later, in 1956, he met civil rights activist Betty Sanders when she joined his temple. And 2 years later, when he called her from a gas station phone and proposed, they married in January 1958. And later that year had the first of what would be six daughters.
1: Yeah. All daughters, right? All along the way. Even twins, I think. The last ones born were twin daughters. You said that he wasn't really trying to make friends, and he didn't care whether he ticked people off. So the old guard, the existing guard of the Nation of Islam, who had been around long before Malcolm X came along, they were not happy with this. They did not like to be told that they were doughy and had to diet or else they'd be suspended. But he was attracting people who were very much in line with himself. So very quickly, as he started to build up the roles of the members of Nation of Islam, the philosophy and the viewpoint of that group started to shift away from the establishment that had been there up to that point to this much more radical, much more politically active version of the Nation of Islam that was the Malcolm X brand of Nation of Islam. To hear more of this episode or any of the other 1,200-ish Stuff You Should Know episodes, head on over to the iHeartRadio app or wherever you listen to podcasts.
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74, one more Friday for the 90s till now. How you doing? It's Cabana Boy Jeff hanging out with you. Thank you to everybody that came out to our Second Chance Prom on Saturday night. Max performed. 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And I spell G-E-O-F-F-J-T.

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A chance to win $2,500. Well, it kind of sounds weird just saying that. $2,500. There we go. It's part of our 250K giveaway celebrating America 250 years. All you have to do is just listen. Four times a day, a chance to win. That starts with Jesse and Tati this morning on Star 94.1.

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0: 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We're ready from the 90s till now. They're going to be in LA, SoFi Stadium. 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

The Backstreet Boys on Star 94. One more ready from the 90s till now. They're going to be at the Sphere in Las Vegas in July right now. On the weekends, it's No Doubts. 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That Sphere, the best thing ever, is Rihanna on Star.

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It is Alex Warren on Star. They say

0: Starting the 411 with Ready from the 90s till now. Hello, it's Capetta Point Jeff hanging out with you. Picture yourself walking into the entrance of the Disneyland resorts. Then you go under the bridge, you go to Main Street, and you head towards the castle. Do you stop to get any gifts, any food, because it smells so delicious? Or do you just go straight to the ride, you start your day? 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Gwen Stefani coming up next.
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This might get you some tickets to some of the biggest concerts that are coming to San Diego, as well as San Diego County Fair tickets. Just got to listen this morning. Jesse and Tati in the morning on Star 94.1.

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Starting the 411, ready for the 90s till now. Head those. Commander Boy Jeff hanging out with you. It is your 2 o'clock fun fact. You know that 52% of college students have drank an energy drink within the past week? I know my daughter has multiple times this last week. That's a 2 o'clock fun fact on Star.

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741, we're ready for the 90s till now as America turns 250. Well, we're doing a 250K giveaway. Chance to win $2,500 four times a day. It all starts this morning with Jesse and Tati in the morning. Imagine that. Just $2,500 into your checking account that you weren't expecting just for listening to Star 94.1. So hopefully you win that.

0: Olivia Rodrigo will be in LA in January. It's Star 94. One more ready from the 90s till now. Hello, it's Cabana Boy Jeff. Janie, where are you working?
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Starting the 411, we're ready for the 90s till now. Can't wait to see these guys at the Sphere in Las Vegas in July. Yeah. That's your boys. If you have tickets. I don't have tickets. 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

0: 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They know your commute, your coffee order, and your chaos.
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1: Wake up in the morning. Glasses, I'm out the door. I'm gonna hit this city.
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Starting the phone one more Friday for the 90s and now. 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

0: 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Hello, it's Kevin Boy Jeff hanging out with you. Do you like the Indiana Jones ride? That's the background music for this. Or do you like Tiana's Bayou? Or maybe Rise of the Resistance? We have your free Disneyland Resort tickets. All you have to do, listen this morning with Jesse and Tati and this afternoon with Delana right here on Star 94.1. The guy who was here in San Diego on Friday nights, Mr. 305 Pitbull, coming up next.
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Started the one more ready for the 90s. So now if you missed our Second Chance Prom with Max performing on Saturday nights, we have all the pictures at Star 94.1 FM or at Cabana Boy Jeff, and I spell G-E-O-F-F.

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Starting before one, we're ready for the 90s till now. Hello, it's Cabana Boy Jeff. It's your 4 o'clock fun fact. You know, a recent survey says the best time to interview for a job is between 9 a.m. and 11 a.m. And that is your 4 o'clock fun fact on Star.

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Starting for one more Friday from the 90s till now, would you walk into Disneyland Park or Disney's California Adventure Park? Most people do Disneyland, but if you go to California Adventure, my favorite ride is Radiator Springs Racers, as well as the whole Cars Land. And they have Incredicoaster, Toy Story, Soaring, so many fun things at Disney's California Adventure Park. Free tickets start this morning with Jesse and Tati in the morning, Delana in the afternoon. It's happening all week right here on Star 94.1.

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0: good morning.
1: I was like, wait, what? Happy Monday.
0: Yes, we made it. How was your weekend?
1: Yeah, it's Jesse over there. My name is Tati. It's Star 94.1.
0: We're going to be on till 10 o'clock this morning. We had quite a party. You may have heard about it on the news. Fox, NBC.
1: You hope.
0: CNN. They were all just thrown by
1: CNN.
0: Because they're kind of full of it. But you know how like there was just so many people at the Bahia for our second chance prom. We were quite a thing this weekend, Tati.
1: Core memories locked in. And yes, we'll talk about it a little later this morning. And we've got so many big, huge things to give you.
0: This may be one of the most winningest weeks of all time on Star 94.1 with the tickets we have. We'll walk through the menu and the list of stuff you're going to win right after this.
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1: Anything for Selena's.
0: That's right. That's our girl, Star 94.1, Jesse and Tati. And we've got some prizes we're going to walk you through next.
1: Oh, what are we playing here, though? Okay.
0: Why not?
1: Yeah, why not?
0: It's Monday morning. Let's wake this up.
1: I used to wish the same things. So, yes.
0: Kid Laroi, Justin Bieber, Oh, You Wished to Stay.

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1: It's Jesse and Tati with you on this Monday morning. Good morning.
0: Okay, get ready. I hope your ears are ready for this. It's going to be a long list, but it'll be worth it. We have some tickets to give away today, and Star 94.1 is going to set you up with Disneyland Resort tickets in the 7 o'clock hour this morning. We are making this a summer to remember with Disney tickets.
1: All right, and then in the 8 o'clock hour, we're going to give you your chance to win $2,500, and this is so you can take the ultimate American getaway. It is part of America turning 250 years old.
0: Yeah, we're calling it the 250K USA giveaway, and it's going to give you a chance to get your hands on a big pile of cash we're going to be giving out, celebrating our country's birthday. And then the other thing that we are giving away was smiles.
1: Laughs.
0: High fives.
1: A good time. It's all the things.
0: And we'll play trivia twice this morning. We'll give you a chance to win tickets there, too. We play trivia at 7 and 8 o'clock. Speaking of trivia.
1: What's up?
0: The latest round of the trivia battle, which features a coach from Escondido Flag Football.
1: And he was so cool.
0: Okay, well, we'll get into some trivia. That's coming up.
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1: It's Jesse and Tati here with you. 7 and 8 a.m.
0: Yeah, we do two rounds. And if you want to hear the latest round of our trivia battle, that's after Tame Impala. This is Dracula.
1: Not Tommy.
0: Oh, I love that little noise. Bing. Jenny's in this too.

0: morning, friends. It's Jesse and Tati.
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0: Let's kick off the trivia battle.
1: Let's do it.
0: San Diego's number one ranked trivia game, where two players are going to compete for tickets to the San Diego County Fair today.
1: It's a family taking on Valley Center.
0: Oh, is that what we're doing here? We're going
1: yeah.
0: Elena and Valley Center. Okay, what's up, Elena? Good morning.
2: Good morning.
1: Right. Good morning.
0: You're about to take on Coach D'Angelo from Family Escondido Flag Football. What's up, D'Angelo? Good morning, buddy.
3: What's up? What's up? What's up?
0: Thanks for coming in, man.
1: Oh, he's a cool guy. I don't know, man. He might cool breeze guy? Through this.
3: Yes, I'm a cool guy.
1: I can tell. I can tell. His tone just screams, I'm chill and I just might win this.
0: Tati, your choice. Do you want to ask questions to Coach D'Angelo or Elena and Valley Center?
1: I'm going to ask Elena and Valley Center.
0: Okay, D'Angelo, I got questions for you. Let's kick this off. Round one of the trivia battle starts with you up in Valley Center, Elena. Good luck. Let's do this.
1: All right, Elena. It looks like there is an actor who has officially changed his name to be what we all know him as. Why? He says, well, nepotism was something he was trying to escape in his earlier years. Who is the actor who has officially made his name what we know him by? Is it A, Nicolas Cage, or B, John Travolta?
2: Nicolas Cage, A.
4: Oh, yeah.
1: Did you know that
0: she's
1: he
0: on
1: is
0: the board.
1: Related to Francis Coppola?
0: I did know that.
1: The director? I did not know that.
0: Lots going on in that DNA. All right. Coach D'Angelo already asking for his team family to help him for this first question. I just saw that.
1: That's not true.
0: D'Angelo, here's your question.
3: All right.
0: There's a Girl Scout troop going viral right now for using their cookie sale funds.

0: Harambe?
1: Oh, yeah. Oh my gosh.
2: Man.
1: Guys, what?
3: She's up by 2 points.
1: Okay. You did it.
3: Elena in Valley Center. So, Coach D'Angelo from Escondido Flag Football. I'm going to ask you one more question, but you have to get a two-pointer here to stay in the game.
1: That means you get no multiple choice.
3: No multiple choice. What? You got to get lucky on this one. That's the only way to get a two-pointer.
4: All right, I got you.
3: Okay, you ready?
4: Yeah.
3: I think you could do this.
4: I got it.
3: Really listen to what I'm saying here. A public health alert is now in effect for San Diego concerning what dangerous thing that's going on.
4: That's that hantavirus, right?
3: Oh, man. Is that your final answer? Is that your guess?
4: No, that's not my guess.
3: Okay. No. Yeah, he's gonna mull this one over.
1: Yeah, think it over.
3: What's the most dangerous thing happening around town right now when you see the headlines and stuff? You're going to be bummed because you're in this world.
1: No help from the lifelines? Anybody in the studio?
4: My team's not helping that much.
3: They're just staring at him. They're just staring at him.
5: The pressure. Goodness.
4: Wait, I'm going to go with the Ebola outbreak.
3: No, don't you
1: guys? Guys, hey, team, you can't get mad. You guys didn't offer any insight.
4: What was it?
3: Elena, that makes you our big winner in Valley Center today. Have fun at the San Diego County Fair. You know what was funny, Coach D'Angelo? It's e-bikes. You were so close. You started with an Ebola. You went a little off. You went a little
1: so
3: left.
1: So close.
4: I thought you said it was a sick.
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9: 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If you had one shot, or one opportunity.

0: Jesse and Tati here with you. Good morning.
1: Tati's all refreshed after spending a week in Hawaii.
0: I am. You know what? Man. I saw so many people were laughing at me back home because I kept taking pictures of flowers and greenery. And they're like, what are you doing, Tati?
1: You're like, move away from this island long enough. You miss this, the little things, you the luckies.
0: All the little things. I'm like, you guys are so lucky you live Hawaii. You guys don't even know. You take this place for granted.
1: Well, how was the trip? We'll find out more about that as we talk about Tati's vacation after Benson Boone. Four.

0: things that I've got.
1: Jesse and Tati with you. Happy Aloha Friday.
2: Oh, and you came back to work on an Aloha Friday. Good timing, Tati. You're off all week. And how was your trip to Hawaii?
1: It was good. It was soul filling, cup filling, everything filling. It was just very, very good. I'm back with you guys, and I'm so excited that I got to be back before Second Chance Prom. But yeah, it was a good time. And I kept thinking about what I had to do when I come back here.
2: Did you really?
1: Like,
2: oh, man, I don't want this trip to end. I got a lot to do when I get home.
1: I got a lot, yeah. But it was really cool. I spent a lot of time with, chosen family as well as blood family. Mm-hmm. My brother is leaving to the Philippines. He says he is not coming back. I don't believe him.
2: Are you sensing this is a whole big party and a send-off, a self-deportation, but he's coming back?
1: Yeah, I feel like he says he's getting everyone to go visit him there, though. That's what he's trying to do as well.
2: Okay. So the Philippines, are you thinking maybe doing that?
1: Yeah, I'm thinking I need to start putting money aside to visit him, because now he says he's going to be my personal tour guide. He's hilarious. My brother is the most funniest person. If you've ever watched comedian Joe Coy do his stand-up comedy, I feel like my brother is like that family member where you could do so many sets about how hilarious this guy is. And he's like 11, 12 years older than me.
2: I was going to say, he's the oldest of your siblings, right, Tati? He's
1: tell me why his coworker asked who's older.
2: You and him?
1: Yes. And I was like, I am the youngest. What do you mean?
2: Wait, what does your brother look like? Does he look really young?
1: Yeah, he's very tiny. He's about a foot and a half, probably shorter than me. He's small. He's a small guy. He always wears his hat to the side. He thinks he is hip hop. He is the Filipino D.
2: Okay.
1: You know what I mean?
2: That. Yeah. I get that. Yeah. I got some Esco homies that roll a little extra flat on the bill, and they're kind of old for that.
1: I know what you're talking about. Clothes are still a little oversized. You know, he just looks like he's still kind of rocking the late 90s. Kind of vibe.
2: A youthfulness, Tati, that I hope to be subscribing to in your brother's rage. Okay. If I'm wearing cool shoes, I don't want you to judge me if I'm that age wearing cool shoes.
1: No judgment. I'm just, even I like to wear some throwback items, so I get it. But yeah,
2: it's good to see him though, right?
1: It was really good to see him. I feel like this trip actually had us connect as adult siblings.
2: Totally.
1: You know, when you're that big of an age gap, sometimes there is not much of a close relationship. But this
2: more of a weird relationship, probably.
1: Yes.
2: Yeah. I get it. So but you guys had a chance to actually like go, hey.
1: Felt more like peers.
2: Yeah.
1: Yes. It was a lot of fun. But yeah, thank you so much for allowing me that time to go back and do what I need to
2: For sure. You get the vacation days. Take them when you want them. Just next time, I was wondering if you could bring me normal gummy bears.
1: Oh, you didn't like the ones I brought you?
2: I actually like them. It's very funny, though, that you bring back things that I already eat. Just now they're like seasoned with something else.
1: But they're Hawaii. Yes. That one has lemon peel seasoning on it. Becky knows what that kind of tastes like.
2: So good. What's the lemon peel seasoning all about, Becky Mintz?
3: It's dried. It's just dried lemon.
1: Yeah.
2: It's really, really good.
3: Yes. We do dried plum, dried lemon. Just give it a little bit of a sour.
2: Mm-hmm.
1: There you go. A different kind of sour.
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2: It's Jesse and Tati here with you. Good morning. Happy Monday. This time, every weekday morning, we have Becky Mintz. Let us look at her feed.
1: Yeah, what's going on in your feed this morning, Beck?
3: Do you smell that in the air?
1: Wait, what's say that again?
3: Do you smell that in the air?
1: No.
3: It smells like tanning lotion.
1: Oh, yes, I do. Mm.
3: Vodka shots.
2: Wow.
1: Yep.
3: Desperation.
2: Mm. Tourists, what?
1: Is the cast of Jersey Shore coming in?
3: You're very close.
2: What?
3: The cast of Love Island was just announced, which means Love Island is back.
1: Oh, okay. Is there some celebrities on there? Some names that we know and stuff like that? Or?
3: Well, no. I'm going to talk about Love Island in regards to San Diego.
1: Okay.
2: Yes.
1: We'll get into that. That's coming up after 6 a.m.

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0: Let's get right into what's going on your phone. Becky, excuse me. Let me say that in the right way,
1: yeah,
0: in 2026 terms. What's going on your feed today? We're very curious.
1: All right. So I was never a Love Island girl, but I got with the train. I got with the hype.
0: The last season, I get it. The last season exploded in a way that we couldn't avoid it.
2: Well, and there was a Hawaii representative there.
1: Yeah, Belle
2: right?
1: Dashe. That's my girl. Yes. We're friends.
0: Okay.
1: All that to say, I think that in any situation, like even watching the NBA finals, it's more fun to watch it in a group setting.
0: Agreed.
1: With a bunch of people around.
2: Yeah, yes. Everybody's commentary is in real time. You don't have to go to the comment section. Everyone's just saying something.
1: Right, exactly. So they're doing Love Island watch parties all over San Diego.
0: Yes. What? Okay, where can I go?
1: And shout out to my girl Madison on TikTok, who posted some bars that you can watch Love Island. You can go to PB Ale House.
2: Okay.
1: They also have Love Island themed drinks there. Gilly's House of Cocktails in North Park.
2: Okay.
1: If you live in Hillcrest, I believe Gossip Grill has a huge watch party.
2: Okay, who else? Come on, we got
1: Mavericks
2: North County.
1: PB, you got to do a classic Mavericks in PB. Nah. Also, Barella in PB.
2: Okay.
0: Is Best Pizza an Escondido on there by chance? Or
1: I don't see that on the list.
0: Great.
1: I also see, this is kind of near where I live, Pure Pawish in North Park. It's a dog bar, so dogs are welcome too. It's super cute.
0: That's kind of fun.
2: That's fun.
1: Also, Flamingo Deck is hosting.
2: Yeah.
1: They say that if you are going to do Gilly's, sit on the inside. The outside TVs are a no-go.
2: Yeah, they have too much light.
1: I think this list is getting more and more updated as time, especially as the season launches.
2: All right, so we want to know if there's any North County listeners that know of a North County watch party. And I know it's the burbs. I don't want to hear about it. I just want to watch.
0: It's the Love Island watch party, too. Very specific. Not just a watch party, guys.
1: Yes.
0: Like, really lock us in here. Who's going to be doing that weekly? You can jump on the Talkback mic and let us know on the iHeartRadio app. Where can we get that list? Like Becky Mance, I know that's on your feed, but is there a screenshot or something we could post up?
1: You know what? I got it saved. I will link it on our Instagram stories.
0: That's the move.
2: Perfect.
1: That's what I'll do.
0: Love Island fans, loveys.
2: Loveys?
0: Yeah, that's the name
2: is
0: of
2: that
0: the,
2: what you made?
0: The fan army for Love Island fans.
2: I think it's
0: fans.
2: Just Love Is or Love Isla.
0: Love Is. Thank you for sharing what's on your feed, Becky Metz.
2: And it's all brought to you by our founding sponsor. 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

0: sorry.
1: It's Star 94.1, Jesse and Tati in the morning. That was a Red Hot Chili Peppers, Tati.
2: Mm-hmm.
1: Give me a number. How much are they selling their music catalog for?
2: Why would they sell their music catalog? Why? Is it taking up space in their big mansions?
1: Do they have a bookcase that's just a little
2: too
1: full?
2: Come on. Don't do it, guys. You know what?
1: How
2: Let
1: much?
2: Me be their financial advisor. I would say that it's going to be in the millions. I would say maybe...
1: Think about this. Red Hot Chili Peppers have probably 12 albums.
2: Then it's got to be billion. It's millions. It's $900 million. They're trying to give a
1: You're
2: bargain.
1: You're very sweet. You're very sweet. No, I feel like they're worth that. It is $300 million,
2: only?
1: But you are in the hundreds of millions of dollars.
2: Only?
1: Kind of crazy.
2: Even when I heard that Justin Bieber sold his for $200 million, I was like, why did you down? What?
1: I know. Why not wait and sell it for a billion? Well, that's what Red Hot Chili Peppers are getting for their catalog. $300 million.
2: Music lives forever.
1: That's why Bruno Mars has not sold his catalog yet.
2: I hope he never does.
1: He never does. Locked out of heaven. Let's go through our list of prizes we got for you this morning. We'll do it next.

0: 72. Overnight, should be clear early, then just a few clouds. A low of 61. Right now, 64 degrees.
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0: Star 94.1, Jesse
1: and Tati,
0: which we are just still glowing after Saturday night. You know, we're not going to talk about our second chance prompt till later on in the 8 o'clock hour. So if you're an up early Star listener and you were there and you joined us.
1: Well, I know we have some who joined us because they came up to us and said, hey, I work the graveyard. I actually go home to you guys, not go to work. So thank you so much for coming out and having a good time with us.
0: It was so fun to meet everybody and hang out with you guys and dance with everyone and take photos and enjoy Max together. We were all like, you know, a bunch of high school kids at the high school prom watching the performer on stage while he was doing his thing.
1: Just lose yourself.
0: So fun.
1: We were just losing ourselves on the dance. We're just having a blast. I didn't take any pictures, Jesse.
0: None. My wife was devastated. Well, not only was she the most hungover I've ever seen her in my life the next morning, but she was devastated that her and I didn't take one photo together with all of our gear all coordinated together. The tuxedo.
1: She was having
0: a
1: good old time. Holy moly. I was happy for her and you.
0: Yeah, we got nothing done yesterday, Tati, after that. She was like just on the couch.
1: It was a good time.
0: It was. Thank you to everybody, especially specifically our early listeners that met us out at the Second Chance Prom. What we learned after the end of that is that we are definitely going to do that again. So don't worry about it. We are going to get ourselves a second chance.
1: So many people had suggestions too. You know what? Do you have a hack for us?
0: Oh, yes. I'm going to hack your life after Sam Smith on Star.
2: Guess it's true.

0: with me.
1: Oh, you got Sam Smith on Star 94.1. Looks like we added a pair of concert tickets. Was it Chris Stapleton, producer Becky Mitz, that we said?
2: Sold out Chris Stapleton tickets.
3: Know what? We said sold out Chris Stapleton tickets on stage at the Second Chance Prom, and place erupted. So.
1: Yeah. Okay, so we're set.
3: Yeah, we're set.
1: 8:20 this morning is when you're going to win the sold out Chris Stapleton tickets.
3: Nice, okay.
1: With us. It's Jesse and Tati. I'm going to hack your life, and I know I don't usually do food hacks on a Monday, but I saw something over the weekend, and oh my gosh.
4: You know I wish that I had Jesse's hack.
1: In reference to your rotisserie chicken, Tati, do you get rotisserie chicken? Who do you get? Costco?
3: Yeah, I mean, standard, right? Oh, or Sprouts. Sprouts has a really good one. Barron's got one, too. It's a little pricier at those two places, but still, it's delicious.
1: Maybe worth it. Well, the rotisserie chicken, it's a staple. It's so easy to just, like, grab some food and, like, whatever. Did you know that if you took a rotisserie chicken, throw it in a gallon Ziploc bag, and then zip it up, and then manhandle the rotisserie chicken while it's in the Ziploc bag. That is the easiest way to debone it.
3: Yes, I've seen this happen, and it looks absolutely disgusting. However,
1: so does all the chicken gunk that gets in between your nails when you're pulling it apart.
3: Yeah, but when it's in the Ziploc bag and you're just like, you literally have to do the chiropractic work on it, though.
1: Yes,
3: I'm just going to let you know. Cracking and doing all that. And then it really will separate the meat from the bone.
1: And it's kind of interesting because the TikTok that I saw, the lady opened up the Ziploc bag and just like pulled out each bone one by one because they were all just kind of waiting there after, you know, messing with the rotisserie chicken inside the Ziploc bag. So if you're a big rotisserie chicken person, of course, you got to wait till it's a little bit cooler to do it, but put it all in a Ziploc bag in a gallon, and that's a pretty quick and easy way to debone it.
3: If you don't want to wait till it cools down, wrap it with a hand towel, and then get the chiropractic working.
1: That's the teamwork hack right there, Tati. Thank you very much. Your hack is brought to you today by Bill Howe, because they know how.

0: It's Star 94.1, Jesse and Tati in the morning. I think the only way to wake up on a Monday, Tati, is with a TikTok challenge. Want to do one next?
1: Sure.
0: I'm down. It totally works for the radio.
1: Oh, okay. It's something we don't have to do on TikTok. We could do right here for everyone that's hanging out with us.
0: You and me and Becky, we could have some fun real quick next.
1: Okay, let's do it. Why not?
0: Do you follow our TikTok page, by the way? We've got a couple of... If you go to Star941FM on Instagram or Star941FM...
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1: Yeah.
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1: It's Jesse and Tati. Good morning.
2: Here's the exercise, Tati. This is a TikTok challenge also. You're going to say a statement, and I'm going to say a statement. We're each going to do this, but you're going to say it in four different emotions. And okay. The statement is, you cut your hair.
1: You cut your hair.
2: And I want you, Tati, to say that statement to me in a supportive tone, a disappointed tone, a sarcastic tone, and then a flirty tone. Let's start with supportive. You can cut your hair, Tati. Okay. Supportive.
1: You cut your hair.
2: Good.
1: I think.
2: Okay. Give me disappointed.
1: You cut your hair.
2: Yes.
1: Am I getting it right? Am I doing this right?
2: Yes, nailed it. Okay, now try sarcastic.
1: You cut your hair. Nah, that's not right.
2: That one's hard. That one's going to be hard. I'm going to struggle with that one.
1: You cut your hair. No, that's not it.
2: Now it's getting...
1: That's hard.
2: Okay, try flirty.
1: You cut your hair.
2: Okay. All right.
1: I think.
2: Let me give it a try.
1: Sounds like an auntie.
2: We're doing a TikTok challenge. This is how we're going to wake it up today, guys. All right. It's Monday. Come on.
1: Okay. You cut your hair. First one, supportive.
2: You cut your hair. Okay. Oh, God. I sounded like my mom. I can't even
1: That's
2: tell
1: what
2: you
1: I feel like the last mom. One. Okay. And then say it again, but this time disappointed.
2: You cut your hair?
1: Nailed it.
2: Okay. Nailed it. Okay. Now.
1: All right. Sarcastic. Have fun with that one.
2: You cut your hair. No. See? No. I can't get it.
1: I mean, that one's, okay. I guess so. Yeah. And the last one's flirty.
2: Flirty. Here we go. You cut your hair? Oh, no. That was questionable, but I was trying to be flirty. Damn. Ew.
1: Ew. Becky it's Mintz. Hard. It's hard, isn't it?
2: Okay, Becky Mintz, try. Let's go this. You cut your hair supportive.
3: You cut your hair supportive. Okay. You cut your hair.
2: Yeah, I think that's a good one. Supportive good. Is the easy one. We all nailed that one. Disappointed.
3: You cut your hair.
1: Sounds good.
2: Actually, that's pretty good.
1: Yeah, that was very disappointed.
2: Can Becky Mintz do sarcastic?
3: You cut your hair.
2: Oh, there was an interesting tone there. Yeah. I felt something weird with that.
1: Yeah.
2: Right. Yeah. Give us flirty, Becky.
1: Yeah.
3: You cut your hair. You know what?
2: These dang Gen Zs, they do everything so good.
1: We got to work on our delivery, Jesse.
2: Hard of this.

0: got to get into our first top stories check-in on a Monday morning. And later on this morning, you're going to win $2,500 to celebrate our country's 250th. We'll give you some more details coming up. But Tati, what are you going to talk about next?
1: If I'm being honest, first I need to say Rabbit. Okay. Today is the first of the month.
0: Ah, that's right.
1: Guys, and then I got to tell you, these tunnels, do they build themselves? Well, how do we discover these underground tunnels? Like, I don't understand. Is no one seen leaving with a hard hat? Like, what? How does it happen, guys? We're going to talk about these tunnels. I mean, come on. Even I could see a gopher hole from

0: Oh, yeah. 7 o'clock. Look at us. The weekend after our Second Chance Prom, which thank you to everybody who came out. If you know, you know. The best night ever happened at the Bahia.
1: So much fun.
0: Tati, hi. Let's get your top stories going.
1: All right. Do I say how many people attended? Is that part of top stories here? Because I heard it was over 400 people who showed up at the Bahia.
0: I love that.
1: We weren't even sure that was going to go down. So, guys, thank you so much once again.
0: Love you guys.
1: Let's get into some weather here. It is June 1st. Rabbit, first of the month. Warm days are ahead this week is what they're saying for us, with some June gloom joining the coast each morning. So a high of 71 in San Diego, at Carlsbad, 68. In Escondido, we're going to clock in 77 this morning. And then in El Cajon, same there, 77 degrees. So, yeah, it's going to be nice.
0: Good.
1: Yeah, it's going to be gloomy, but it's going to be nice. It might not be a sunny beach day. I do want to say, how does anyone get away with building an underground tunnel and no one seeing anything until this thing is absolutely built with electronic sliding mechanisms on both sides of the border? That is what they're saying happened with an underground tunnel that has been found connecting San Diego and a property in Tijuana. Mexican authorities say it was used as a storage and logistics, as well as trafficking center for many items that are illegal in nature.
0: Wow.
1: Is there no one with a hard hat walking around?
0: I just thought, like, how is no one catching someone digging a full tunnel, like a human tunnel? I'm with you, Tati. I don't know how they pull it off, but ever since I've been a little wee boy growing up in the city of San Diego, that has always been a headline that creeps its way in, is that we found another tunnel.
1: It's that or a sea lion crossing the freeway. I mean, they always seem to come around every year, don't they? Yeah. It's like Groundhog's Day.
0: Oh, yeah.
1: All right, those are your top stories. We'll talk a little bit about the Benadryl challenge when we come back at 8 with more top stories. But in the meantime, follow us, Star 94.1 FM, and it's all brought to you by SDCCU.
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0: on the phone, Tati.
1: All right, 866-570-1941. Two Star Besties repping your city and waking it up in San Diego with the trivia battle.
0: You're going to be competing for fair tickets, and Marshmello is going to be performing for this round. Good luck. We'll play after Bruno.

0: on Star 94.1.
1: It's Jesse and Tati here with you, and it is about that time.
2: Let's play some trivia, friends, on the phone. Ready to play for some fair tickets. We're going to Rancho Bernardo. That's your hood, Tati. Annabelle's on the phone. What's up, Annabelle?
3: Good morning.
1: Good morning, Annabelle. All right, well, good luck to you. I'm rooting for you.
3: Thank you.
1: Yeah, you're welcome, neighbor.
2: You're taking on Myra, who's in San Isidro. What's up, Myra? Good morning.
4: Buenos dias. Good morning.
1: Hi. Buenos dias.
2: How was your weekend?
4: Oh, it was fabulous.
2: Yeah.
4: Nice and relaxing.
2: Nice and relaxing.
1: Love to hear it. That's the best way to start this month. It was great.
2: Yeah, we went to the Second Chance prom. I had to take care of my wife yesterday all day because she was hungover. It was just a great weekend. It was so fun.
1: So fun.
2: Tati, who do you want to ask your questions to? You want to go with Annabelle or Myra?
1: I'll ask Myra.
2: Okay, Annabelle, I got you. Good luck. The trivia battle starts right now. Tati, let's kick off round one.
1: All right, Myra, there's a new viral trend that harms San Diego kids and Rady Children's is sounding the alarm. What is the trend? Is it A, the Celsius Challenge, or B, Benadryl Challenge?
4: Unfortunately, the Benadryl challenge.
2: The Benadryl one? You're on board, Myra. You did it. Okay,
1: all right, Myra.
2: Annabelle.
1: She on the next tail.
2: let's see what you've got going on for us. Annabelle, Kendall Jenner and Jacob Elordi, one of my favorite couples right now by a mile. Who hooked them up? It's rumors that it's either A, the Biebers, or B, the Blancos, which is Selena Gomez and Benny Blanco. Who was it, A or B?
4: B.
1: No, oh, no.
2: It was actually Justin Bieber and Haley.
1: Oh, no.
2: Chismosos.
1: Chismosos.
2: Those two just hooking everybody up in the celebrity world. All right, Myra, if you get this next question right, you're going to go up by 2 points. Tati, you're back with Myra and San Isidro.
1: All right, Myra, this car company is recalling nearly 100,000 vehicles due to airbag deployment issues. Who's recalling those vehicles? Is it A, Honda, or B, Tesla?
4: I would say A, Honda.
2: Oh, wow. Myra San Isidro is ready to play this morning.
1: Yeah, Myra's doing good.
2: Okay, Myra, you got 2 points on the board. So here's what that means, Annabelle and Rancho Bernardo. You got to get this next one right, but I can't give you the multiple choice because you got to score a two-pointer to stay in the game. So I'm just going to ask you a question, and hopefully you can guess it, okay?
4: Okay.
2: Here we go. The bat-eared fox kits are the new babies that the Safari Park have welcomed to their little animal kingdom there. They are known for their 5-inch ears. But at what age are these bat-eared foxes fully grown? What age? And it's in months.
4: 6 months.
2: Okay. Whoa! She just scored a two-pointer, you guys.
1: Oh, my gosh.
2: 6 months is the correct answer.
1: Yes, Annabelle and Rancho Bernardo. Wow. How do you know that?
2: I thought the round was over. Yeah, how did you know that?
4: I have kids who watch a lot of nature TV.
2: Did they just help you right now and tell you the answer to that?
4: He did not. He is sitting here, but he did not.
1: Wow, that was really good.
2: Really good. You nailed it.
1: Mom's paying attention when you don't think she is.
2: I guess. Well, Annabelle and Myra, welcome to the tiebreaker round. We have one final question here. Closest to the number without going over on this final question, Becky Mitz. Let's do it.
5: Finally. Fernando Tatis Jr. hit a home run.
2: Oh, my gosh.
1: Dang, why you got to say three finalies?
5: Sorry,
1: like that?
5: That's what everybody's saying. How far did he launch it? And how many feet? How far did he launch it?
2: How many feet? Closest to the number. Your name is your buzzer.
4: Anna.
2: Go ahead, Anna.
4: Myra. 340 feet.
2: 340 feet? Where are you going to be at, Myra?
4: I'm going to be at 425.
2: 425. All right, Woo. Producer Becky Metz.
5: He launched it 451 feet to the left field. Myra.
1: Off by only like
2: wait, so who wins that one? Hold on. Yes, Myra gets that one. You
1: Myra
2: got it.
1: Yes.
2: Wow. Annabelle, I'm going to put you on hold. You have to come back and play another round because you played such a strong round there with your two-pointer. We got to give you another crack at it.
1: I was rooting for you, Annabelle, but because Myra gave so much credit to Tatis Jr. and how far he hit it, I'm with you now, girl. Yes. Congratulations.
2: Myra, have fun at the fair, and you're going to go when Marshmello is there. That's the guy with the big marshmallow mask. You'll get to see his performance.
4: Yes, thank you.
2: All right.
1: Thank you.
2: Awesome. see you, Ira. And you, by the way, you're putting a win on the board for San Isidro, so that's a bit, that's big news too.
1: We appreciate you. Hey, yeah. By the way, you know, this morning we do have Disneyland 70th celebration tickets for you to win. So if you want to know how to get those, hang out with us, because right now Becky Mitz is going to tell you what's happening in traffic.
5: 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The right lane is blocked on the Coronado Bridge westbound before mid-span. It stopped traffic from 5. Also an accident in the right shoulder on the 805 northbound. It's not causing too much of a slowdown, though, for my friends.
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2: It's Star 94.1, Jesse and Tati in the morning, and welcome to another week of Disney tickets.
1: That's right. Disneyland celebrating the 70th there at the park, and they have so much for you to enjoy. And that's why they provided us with 4 tickets for one park, one day.
2: Okay, so here's how these tickets are going to work right now. Between now and 8 o'clock, someone's going to win the 4-pack. But every day this week in the 7 o'clock hour, we are going to play for you the Disney sound of the day.
26: Vahini mekyoni mana, ladies and gentlemen.
2: That's it.
1: That's
2: all,
1: the sound?
2: That's all we're giving you.
1: What do you say? Go ahead.
2: I'll hit it one more time. The Disney sound of the day.
26: Vahini mekyoni mana, ladies and gentlemen.
2: Mm-hmm. Right, Tati?
1: I'm not sure what that was.
2: Exactly. That is your Disney sound. What's going to happen is coming up after 7:30, we're going to give you a shot to call in and tell us what the Disney sound is. And that's how you're going to win the tickets to the Disneyland Resort.
1: Did he say something about a bikini and mana? That's bikini power. Are we talking summer? What?
2: Tati's very confused.
1: So confused.
2: What did you guys think? Get ready. We'll win

0: the Disney sound of the day to win Disney tickets. It is a summer to remember. And listen to this. It's What's That Sound Disney Edition. And I just set it up to not even play it.
1: Vahini Mekyoni Mana, ladies and gentlemen.
0: Coming up after 7:30, you're going to be able to call us to win the Disney tickets. You got to tell us what that.

0: got some good photos. You know, Tati and I got to meet Grogu in The Mandalorian when we were at Disney. We put some good photos up at Star 94.1 FM. I'm going to put out a good video this week about our Disney trip, Tati.
1: I'm actually looking at mine right now, and I'm supposed to, like, it's in drafts. And
0: You're still editing it?
1: Yeah, it's going to publish this morning because we have an actual Disney ambassador. Her name was Michelle, and she told us about some of the offerings that were at the Disneyland California Adventure Park.
0: Oh, you're going to do that style of video.
1: Yeah, okay, I don't know why. It's just, yeah. It's good. That's already official in my drafts.
0: Star 94.1 FM is what you are going to hit up on Instagram to connect with any of the stuff that we did at Disney to get you warmed up for your Disney tickets. Tati, I'm going to play the...
1: I think I heard Wahine the last time you played it.
0: It is What's That Sound Disney Edition. We're doing it all week. I'm going to play you the sound one more time, Tati, and then I want you to give the phone number out because we're going to take the ninth caller who can tell us what this is.
1: Roger that.
2: Wahine Mekyoni Mana, ladies and gentlemen.
0: That's it. That is your Disney sound of the day right there.
1: All right. So 866-570-1941.
0: Call us. Tell us what that is. Oh, that-

0: fighting.
1: No fighting for these Disney tickets. That's why we're going to make it fair. It's Star 94.1.
2: Jesse and Tati here with you. Good morning.
1: Who is on the phone? Tati, hold on. Let me get some Disney music going here. Welcome to Main Street.
2: Hey. All right. Maybe you're heading down Main Street because you want to go straight to Bluey and Bingo because they're there. You can catch them.
1: Oh, yeah. That's right. That's the big new show right now at Disney is the Bluey thing. That's
2: Bluey's best day ever.
1: Is it? Okay, I'm going to say this right. Toribio? Toribio?
3: You nailed it. You got it on your first try.
1: Toribio?
3: Good morning.
1: Oh, what's up, bro?
3: Yes.
2: Hi.
3: Nice. Oh, good morning.
1: We're going to play you a Disney sound, and you got to tell us what's going on here. And if you get it right, you're going to go to the Disneyland Resort with the first four packet tickets we got for the week. Listen to this, Toribio.
4: Mahini mekyoni mana, ladies and gentlemen.
1: Okay. What's that?
3: I'm going to have to give it a straight from the hip. Let's say the Enchanted Tiki Room.
2: What?
3: The Enchanted Tiki Room.
2: The Enchanted Tiki Room. And we're looking at the judges.
1: You got it, guys.
2: The judges all unanimously nodded their head in delight.
1: Well, we want to make sure it's right. You know, we want to make sure he's saying exactly what this is. And it's the announcement right in the beginning of the Tiki Room.
4: Mahini mekyoni mana, ladies and gentlemen.
3: Yeah.
1: So, Tati, what was he saying there?
2: I don't know. It sounded like he said wahine mekyoni, which almost sounds like women and men.
1: Oh, wait,
2: right?
1: is he saying?
2: It?
1: Hold on.
2: Oh.
1: I don't want to be a dumb dumb.
2: But I thought.
4: Wahine mekyoni mana, ladies and gentlemen.
1: Is he saying, ladies and gentlemen?
2: I don't know, because I thought gentlemen is kane.
5: Yeah, wahine is women, kane is men. So I don't think so.
2: No, he's not saying it. Yeah.
1: All right. Toribio, I don't know, bro. We're just figuring it out live.
3: Yeah.
1: I don't even know what it
3: we'll
1: is.
3: We'll figure it out together.
2: Let's figure it out together and then just figure out that figure out your plans for Disneyland 70th celebration.
1: Buddy, you're going.
3: Yeah.
1: We tested out the whole thing. There's so much good going on right now at Disney. Have an absolute blast. They have really good merch, and their hats are super nice right now. And Tati, the Bluey show, I think you... I saw Tati loaded up, I think, 12 people in one row at the Bluey show.
2: Yeah, so what you want to do is you want to grab some... You want to grab that pizza potato that they have at the Troubadour. Is that what they call it?
1: Troubadour, yep.
2: Yes, you want to grab that.
1: Specialized food at the Bluey thing. It's so good.
2: So good. Grab that, and then go grab a seat. It's a way where the parents can decompress a little while eating, and the kids will dance their tails off because it is so interactive, and it's the award-winning series. It's Bluey doing his thing with Bingo, and it's their best day ever, so you're gonna love it. Fantasyland Theater. Okay.
3: Love it.
1: And then, because I'm lazy, let me give you one last hack about that. Once you watch that show, you can immediately get out of the show and jump on the train and then take it around the park to another destination.
2: Yeah, there you go.
1: It's kind of perfect. All right, Toribio.
3: Love that.
1: Good talking to you. Hey, who are you gonna take to Disney with you? Hello? Hold on.
2: He said, I'm done. Connecting. Transaction complete.
1: I'm not connecting with our listeners this morning, Tati. Can you tell us what I'm doing wrong? What am I saying wrong? What am I doing? Trying so hard.
2: Hang out with us all this week. We've got Disneyland 70th celebration tickets. We've also got tickets for you to go to the San Diego County Fair. We have sold out Chris Stapleton tickets at 8:20 this morning. There's lots for you to win.
1: We're going to get into some more fun here coming up. But then if you do want another chance at the Disney tickets, Delana will get you in later on this afternoon on Star 94.1 in that 4 o'clock hour.
2: Hello.
1: Hello.
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5: This report is sponsored by Aleve. The accident on the Coronado Bridge westbound has since been cleared. Just still a little bit of a partial slowdown because of that, though. Also, there's an accident in Kearney Mesa on the 163 southbound and an accident in the right shoulder in Rancho PQ on the 56 eastbound. Looking at traffic right now, 94. A little bit backed up once you get a little past Lemon Grove. To my friends coming out of the South Bay, the accident that was on the 805 has cleared, but the 5 and the 805 looking equally as backed up, but not too bad. Nothing.
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0: 94.1. Oh my gosh, Tati, I literally just found a picture of my wife and I at Second Chance Prom.
1: What?
0: I did not think we took one. And my wife was in almost tears yesterday. It was just in my phone. I just opened my phone. And I didn't even we took a, like a surprise picture at the end.
1: She
0: is going to be so happy. My wife woke up after the Second Chance Prom at like 7 a.m. So hungover, by the way, the most hungover I've ever seen her. And she, and the first words out of her mouth was, "We did not take one picture together last night." And then she started like tearing up. I was like, oh, geez. I don't know, though. It's a, such a sign of a fun party when you forget to do all the things you normally do at a party. Isn't that the truth? I mean, live in that space.
1: Everybody that walked up to me, and the, by the way, they were like, I said, oh, yeah, Jesse and his wife are here. And the first thing they would say, like, oh, yeah, no, we saw Natalie. She was down on the ground. And I said, what? And every time they would say down on the ground, you know, your wife, being that she owns Studio Bar in Carmel Valley, she is very fit. And she can do dance moves where she's down on the ground and not sitting. She's still in
0: Seems like she's doing the limbo.
1: Yes. And she's coming up slowly and she's just down there doing it. And everyone's just like, how are you still down there and able to still come back up? She is.
0: Yeah, she was doing all kinds of funky moves.
1: She was dancing.
0: Yeah, don't forget, I'm the guy standing there watching her do this on the ground. And I'm just like standing there looking at the ground.
1: Well, you are also 6'3", so it looks like you're like, ah.
0: I'm not as much of a fan because I'm just standing there and watch it.
1: She was doing her thing. It was so much fun.
0: But yes, my wife tied one on and had the best night at our Second Chance prom. She was a little bit much, so I actually need a Second Chance prom from our Second Chance prom because I didn't get I didn't get a Second Chance prom because my wife was a little bit all over the place.
1: No, we had a good time. And you know, the thing is with Jesse and I is we haven't had an event like that where we've worked a stage in the manner that we did, but also stood aside and got to meet everyone. I think we met almost everyone there, and that was
0: just like 400 people or something.
1: It was a lot of people.
0: It was crazy. All right,
1: if you have a picture of us with, like, if we took a picture with you at the prom, can you please like share that with us in any way that you can? I mean, if it's on social media, Facebook, Instagram.
0: We were bopping around so much, we didn't even get many pictures, Tati and I, even of us together working and stuff like that.
1: Yeah.
0: We would love to see it. And we'll talk more about the Second Chance Prom and what went down coming up in the 8 o'clock hour. We got some top stories with Tati coming up next. What you working on, Tati?
1: The Rock and Roll Marathon. Were you affected by
0: it? I was affected. We were trying to come home that morning after Second Chance Prom and we saw everything happening.
1: Well, that was a hit too. So we'll talk about it in top stories.
2: Listen for the best. My reputation's never been worse, so you must like me for me. We can't.

0: Swift on Star 94.1. Just about 8 o'clock in the morning, Jesse and Tati going to play the trivia battle here in just a couple of minutes, and you're going to win Chris Stapleton tickets at 8:20. Sold-out show, baby.
1: Baby.
0: Okay, so get ready to win those tickets. Tati, good morning. Hello. Let's do some top stories.
2: Hello, good morning. If you're going to Borrego Springs today, it's 100 degrees. Watch out. But here in Oceanside, 71 degrees. In San Diego, 71 as well. Miramar will be 73. El Cajon, Alpine, Julian, Escondido clocking in a high of 77 degrees today. That's a quick weather look. But now, annual rock and roll race. They said 9,000 runners, guys, for the 28th annual rock and roll running series. By the way, the weekend for that kicked off Saturday with a 5K race. But then Sunday, they kicked it up a notch. The longer courses was in Balboa Park, leading through Hillcrest, Mission Hills, Mission Valley, eventually turning through Normal Heights and North Park before ending downtown finish line Union and Ash Streets. Jeez. I went to a breakfast spot called Maddie. Mm-hmm. It was delish, and thankfully I pulled up at 11:30 a.m., so I was okay with parking. But
0: the race was over by then, basically.
2: It was done by then. They opened up parking spots. So thank you to all the runners this weekend who did their thing. Guys, I have sad news. Dottie, SeaWorld San Diego dolphin, dies at the age of 39.
0: Oh.
2: 39's an old age for a dolphin,
0: that's
2: right?
0: The one that crapped on producer Shelley back in the day. I'm dead serious.
2: Goodness.
0: That's the one.
2: I love that you have that memory of Dottie. Rest
0: in
2: peace.
0: Well, Shelley scrubbed the dolphin's belly, and it triggered it. And it was pretty fun.
2: Magic hands.
0: Magic hands. That's right.
2: Guys, Fernando Tatis Jr., Becky mentioned it early, hits first home run of the 2026 season.
0: Fernando, thank you.
2: And while we're clapping for that, we can stop clapping because the Padres did lose to the Nationals, and that's okay.
0: Yeah.
2: I love the Nationals, too. I was once a big supporter.
0: You may have a Nationals jersey in your, your closet because you lived in D.C. doing radio, right?
2: Oh, I do. I'm going to have to dust that off just to say, hey, I was once there. National Go Barefoot Day, but watch out for plantar warts, guys. And it's National Dinosaur Day and Oscar the Grouch Day. And Say Something Nice Day, Jesse.
0: Oh, I love your little hair that you have today. Two mini buns on the back. They almost look like donut holes.
2: Thanks. That is so nice of you. And I thought that your whole look for the Second Chance Prom was very dapper. I love black.
0: All black tuxedo. You know this. Gary's Tuck Shop. I've been inspired for years.
2: There you go. And all those top stories and nice things we said is brought to you by SDCCU.
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6: You made her catch you?
5: I don't know how I let this happen.
6: But who?
5: The girl next door, you know? I don't know what to do.
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1: Jesse and Tati.
2: Good morning, Jesse, Tati. Oh, my goodness. We had such an amazing time at the prom. This was our second chance prom, my husband and I, and Michael and Gisella, and we met all of you. We talked to all of you. We've met you before, but we had such a great time. There were so many people there. The music was amazing. The DJ was so good.
0: Yeah.
2: And, I got to talk to Tati's husband for a little while, Marvin, and he was amazing too. And just everybody was so nice, so sweet. We had a great time.
0: Thank you, Gisella, for the talkback message.
3: Yeah.
0: I love it. And keep them coming. We had so much fun on Saturday night. I don't care that I'm really tired and exhausted this morning.
3: Yeah,
0: it's totally
3: worth it. Well, totally worth it. And by the way, that was DJ C-Riz. He's part of Ocean Grown Records.
0: Yeah.
3: And I walked up and I said, "You're doing like the most amazing job ever." And he was like, "I've been playing these songs for 15 years.
0: That's what he said.
3: But that's the nostalgia of it. It was so good.
0: We'll talk more about it later on this hour, friends. The Second Chance Prom was amazing. Now, let's get someone on the phone that wants to take me on in some trivia, Tati.
3: 866-570-1941.
0: Trivia battle starts next.

0: about to start getting back into the gym. That's going to be my first song in the playlist right there. Hunchback's Golden. I'm going to start next Monday, though. Next Monday.
1: I like that you make those goals.
0: Yeah. Star 94.1, Jesse and Tati in the morning.
1: Make them.
0: Made.
1: Made them. Yeah, let's do this. It's about that time for the trivia battle. And yes, you're taking on Orange Glen Patriot himself. Grew up near the flower streets of Escondido. Had a wife who wore a dress that looked just like the J-Lo green dress that J-Lo wore when she was with Diddy. That was Versace.
0: Yep.
1: It was beautiful. She wore that dress at the Second Chance prom.
0: Gotta wear those little sticky pads that I found on the floor of the hotel room. Oh, yeah.
1: The sticky pads.
2: Don't call her out like that.
0: No, I didn't say anything.
2: You didn't see anything.
0: Thank you, Becky Metz.
1: You didn't
0: Becky
1: see
0: Metz
1: anything.
0: Keeps me on the train track. Thank you, Becky Metz.
1: All right, let's do this. Who is taking you on, Jesse?
0: Lucy is in Escondido. It's the Battle of Esco happening this morning. What's up, Lucy?
3: Hey, good morning, guys. How are you?
1: Good morning. We're good over here. How are you doing, Lucy?
3: We're good. For a Monday, it's good, you know?
1: Yeah. Okay, good.
0: Exactly. Well, good. There's some fair tickets up for grabs right now if you want to do your thing right now. Let's do some trivia, and you're taking me on. Who are you going to ask your questions to, Tati?
1: I'll ask you questions.
0: Okay, Becky Metz, you are on with Lucy from Escondido. Let's trivia battle. Round one is on.
2: All right. All the headlines read that Padres wrap a mediocre May with series loss to the Nationals. Gavin Sheets said that today was extremely what? Was it A, extremely disappointing, or B, extremely frustrating?
3: B.
1: Nice shot.
2: Frustrating.
0: Man, Lucy is on the board. And Esco, Tati, what do you have for me?
1: All right, Jesse. You know, we talked about Scripps National Spelling Bee, and I think it was bromocriptine was the word that Becky had us try to spell. Mm-hmm. But America has the 10 most misspelled words, some which include because, niece, as well as business. But what is the number one misspelled word, according to this poll?
0: Friend.
1: Dang, you better hit that buzzer. Does that mean minus two for you?
2: Yeah, I was going to say, is that a minus two?
1: I think he's down two.
0: Can I still hear the multiple choice?
2: You
0: or is that
2: the
0: over?
2: Opposite.
1: The multiple choice was A, bougie, or B, favorite.
0: Oh, never mind. I wasn't going to.
2: Too bad.
0: Becky's saying move on to round two. I don't get a chance there.
1: Okay, he's
0: Lucy,
1: down two.
0: Things are looking good, Lucy. You got a point on the board. I can't even figure this out. Go ahead, Becky. You're back with Lucy from Esco. Yeah, no problem.
2: This question is in tribute to Tati. Tati, there are two Filipino players in the NBA Finals.
1: Yeah, they are. Are they brothers?
2: No. Jordan Clarkson plays for what team? Is it A, the San Antonio Spurs, or B, the New York Knicks?
3: The Knicks.
1: That's what I would have said, Lucy.
0: Goodness, Lucy's up by 2 points right now.
1: Yep.
0: All right, Becky, you got to ask me this question with no multiple choice so I can try to get a two-pointer. Excuse me, Tati. No multiple choice here. I got to guess this straight out, unlike I did the last one.
1: It's going to be a little hard for you, but you might know it since you're kind of the movie guy. Backrooms, number one at the box office this weekend. How much did they pull in? Was it A, 81?
0: Wait, don't tell me. Don't tell me. Remember, I got to guess this one.
1: Go ahead.
0: What is it called? Backrooms?
1: Backrooms.
0: Man, I'm going to say $72 million.
1: Dang, close. $81.5 million.
0: That makes Lucy the winner.
1: Get
0: it, Lucy. You're going to take Del Dio's Highway there, the back route to the San Diego County Fair, and have so much fun. You get four tickets.
3: Awesome. Thank you guys so much.
1: Thank you. It kicks off in like 9 days.
0: And don't forget, Lucy, we're trying to get more people to sign up for Escondido Flag Football. So if you got any youth that you know, kindergarten through seventh grade, that want to play flag football, boys or girls, tell them to go to EscondidoFlagFootball.org, okay? Share that if you could.
3: I am, because I have two kids, actually 5 and 9. So I might actually go and do that.
1: Yeah, that's perfect.
0: Love that. All right, Lucy, hang on the line really quick. We'll set you up with your tickets.
1: And when we come back, we've got sold out Chris Stapleton tickets for you to win. Mm-hmm. So hang out with us.
0: Stay there.
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0: So we talked about it, sold out tickets for Chris Stapleton. I think we're going to try to get you in all week for this show. And Tati, let's hook up our first pair of the week.
1: All right. He's going to be here on a Friday evening, July 10th in Chula Vista. If you want these tickets, 866-570-1941. This is his All-American Road Show.
0: And debate me on this. He's not country. He's something different.
1: He is something different.
0: He's something different than country, even though he's...
1: He's like what I like to call a fusion.
0: Yeah.
1: Maybe. I don't know.
0: I'm with you because there's something about him. I can maybe listen to every single Chris Stapleton song and not feel like I'm fully subscribed to country music. I'm not a country fan. My wife is obsessed with country music. So there's quite a line in my home. But Chris Stapleton is like...
1: A different variety.
0: Oh, it's so interesting.
1: I don't think he wears a cowboy hat, does he?
0: Sometimes, maybe? He does. He's got that big, crazy beard. He looks country. Actually, he looks really country.
1: What? Okay, now we're getting into the people looks country. It's going to get weird. Don't say that. People are going to get, what is that?
0: Caller 9. You're going to get tickets.
1: He does.
0: Good luck. I'll just

0: Yeah. Justin Timberlake on Star 94.1. Let's go to Escondido and check in with Sarah.
1: Hi, Sarah. Good morning.
2: Hi. Morning.
1: Hey.
0: What you doing today? What's the vibe this morning?
2: Just dropped the kids off at school.
1: Nice.
2: And then go hair done.
0: You gonna get your hair done?
2: Yeah.
0: Okay, hold on a second. I always ask my mom this question, but even though I know the answer, how long is it going to take you to get your hair done?
2: 2.5 hours.
0: That's right.
1: Wow.
0: That's what I say every time. I go, Mom, how long? She goes, 2.5 hours. And wow. I go, I know. I just wanted to ask you, see if you'll tell me.
1: Ooh, how long does it take you to get your hair done, Jesse, when you sit in that chair?
0: Oh, when I go to Teo's salon in Penasquitos.
1: It's not a salon.
0: 24 minutes. He finishes me up for $22, guys. I'm just saying. Go to a barber shop. Save that money.
1: Well, Sarah, you're going to look good for Chris Stapleton.
0: That's right.
1: July 10th. Yep. It's on a Friday evening. Get a babysitter because it's you know, it's a good time, okay?
2: I'm so excited. I never get through. Thank you.
0: No, it's all good, Sarah and Escondido. And tell me really quick, because I can debate this all day, is Chris Stapleton country or is he just something different and more special?
2: I would say more special. I love country, but like, I don't know. After he sang the national anthem at the Super Bowl that one year, he kind of...
0: Yep, he can sing anything, Sarah. Like, let me look up the... I'll hold on. I'm going to look up the best Chris Stapleton.

0: Elton John song. That is Chris Stapleton singing an Elton John song called I Want Love.
1: I heard him singing Living in the Promised Land. That was a Willie Nelson song. Mm-hmm.
0: Oh, he does a ton. Chris Stapleton does a ton of Willie Nelson covers. He's super famous for doing Willie Nelson covers.
1: I first heard his music because of Tennessee Whiskey.
0: That's a big song.
1: Everybody in Hawaii sings that song, I feel like.
0: Well, tomorrow morning we'll have more tickets for Chris Stapleton. We're going to get you into that sold out show all week at around 8:20 all week long. Tati, in just a few minutes, gather your notes.
1: Okay.
0: Collect your thoughts.
1: I'll try.
0: How was our second chance prom brought to you by Goodwill Saturday night? How did it feel for you, Tati? I want to share how it felt for me. I want to make a couple apologies.
1: Oh, yes. Just me too. That. I have a couple apologies too.
0: We'll get into it in less than 10 minutes on Star 94.1.

0: Hey Jesse, hey Tati, how y'all doing? Still a little bit hungover from our second chance prom. It was absolutely amazing seeing my boy Jesse hanging out with his wild wife. Also, Tati, you and I got a collab next year, the Lover and Friends remix. That was dope. And just seeing everybody in their prom dresses having a good time. Once again, it's your boy Legend Tony coming out.
1: I love it.
0: I'll see y'all later.
1: One of the best pictures I took at the Second Chance Prom was with Leggings Tony right there. I love how my wife has created quite a reputation for herself after the Second Chance Prom.
2: He said, "You're wild wife."
1: Becky Mitz, you missed a night, girl. You I don't know.
3: I see.

0: Listen, I'm team defend Natalie all the way. I don't like that y'all are saying she was wild. No, she wasn't. She had a good time.
1: Girl, you weren't even there. You don't even know.
0: You know why I say that? Because I would be the same way. You know me. I would be the same way.
2: No, oh my gosh. She was tying one on, and it was a lot of fun. But let's talk about our second chance prom. Let's wrap it up. If anyone wants to call right now that went and wants to give us their review or take, 866-570-1941. We will talk about all of it next.
1: Lovers and Friends was the jam, though, and Tony sang it with me. So
2: did he? Leggings Tony
1: did? Yes. We'll talk next.

0: It's Jesse and Tati here with you. Good morning. Happy Monday. We are still so high from Saturday evening Second Chance Prom.
1: Let's say hi to Gabby, who's in Santee. And was it called Glow by Gabby? I want to say that right, Gabby.
2: No, Glodo Booth.
0: Glodo Booth.
1: Glodo Booth was what everyone was taking their photos on. I saw so many people tagging the next morning on the photos they took at your booth, Gabby. Really, really cool. What did you think of the Second Chance Prom, and thanks for being a part of it?
2: Yeah, of course. I thought it was amazing. I was very impressed by how everything went. I will say it was pretty funny to see the pictures the next day that when the event started towards the end, like the line never stopped, but you can tell the drinks were hitting hard.
1: I'm with you. It seemed like the soberness of the first 30 minutes of the party was like tangible, but everyone was a wreck by 9:30. It was so fun. You're right. There's quite a progression going on there, Gabby. I love it.
0: By the way, I just liked your post, and it shows everyone's just kind of saucy and taking their photos. But I tried to share it, so I don't know if you're private, but you might.
1: Yeah. What's your Instagram, Gabby? Just so everyone can see some of the photos.
2: It's at glow, so glow.to booth.
1: Got you. Glow.to booth.
0: Glow.to.
2: Yeah, and I was wondering, I was like, where's Jesse and his wife? And right now that you said she made a reputation, but at the end, I was like, oh, okay. They were having a lot of fun up there. So they didn't make it to the booth.
1: Yeah. No, she was so mad, Gabby, when she woke up the next morning and realized there was a photo booth and we did not get to it. I mean, we had a whole thing. So my wife needs a second chance prom.
0: I need a second chance photo booth. My husband and I didn't make it there either. Right.
1: Thank you again, Gabby. I'll let
2: you know. You totally do. Yeah. But it was really good to see the event. It was a beautiful event. I thought it turned out great. So congrats to you guys.
1: Thank you.
0: Thank you
1: so much, Gabby. We'll talk soon. And we appreciate you being a part of the event. I do want to say, and I want to apologize for a couple things personally. We should have played Belle Biv DeVoe Poison. That is my bad.
0: Yeah.
1: That for reals.
0: Big apologies.
1: I drove home and the next day I was like, why was I not saying Never Trust a Big Butt and a Smile at the prom last night? I feel like that is something that you'd say on the dance floor. Anyways.
0: To be fair, you were meeting everyone and having conversation with everyone.
1: It was a good hang, for sure.
0: Yes, yes.
1: What about you? What were some notes from the Second Chance Prom that you wanted to throw out there?
0: Well, I want to apologize to my husband because I did not. I must have touched base with him a couple of times and that was it.
1: Are you saying because he did a full photo shoot by himself with the step and repeat?
0: He literally took a photo for prom without me, without his date. And I'm so sorry. And it looks so sad because he's literally standing there just like, where's my date? I'm so sorry. But I want to apologize to him for sure.
1: I want to say thank you to the Goodwill for being an incredible sponsor. I want to say thank you to the Bahia who, let me tell you, the room that we had in the Bahia for the Second Chance Prom, which by the way, almost 400 people came to the Second Chance Prom. You couldn't buy your way into this. You had to win your way in. So it was crazy success rate. But it was overlooking the bay. And at a certain point, like 9 o'clock, the drone show starts going off at SeaWorld, which you can see. Like the venue at the Bahia prom-wise was probably the best place we could have ever had it.
0: Thank you so much, Bahia Hotel. Thank you for the amazing rooms. Thank you for an amazing event. But yes, Goodwill of San Diego, thank you. I had many people walk up to me and say, I got my dress at Goodwill too. Totally. I was like, yes.
1: Yeah, and Tati was up. She was the official spokesperson with her Goodwill dress up there.
0: Hold on.
1: Let's hear what Gisella had to say. She's on our talkback mic.
3: Good morning, Jesse, Tati, and Becky. So, yes, another thing I want to say is that Hayes hooked us up with a drink at the bar at the Bahia after prom. He ended up going there with his wife, and I had talked to her and him for a little while. And again, sweet people, just down to earth, and it was just such a great time coming out. I really hope you guys repeat this event next year.
1: Oh, yeah.
3: And that I get a second chance.
1: Oh, my gosh.
3: At prom again. Thank you, Gisella and Michael.
1: The next one may be the biggest thing we ever throw. We're definitely doing another second chance.
0: Everyone's
1: prom
0: like, if we're doing this again next year, I'm like, yes, if you want it, we will have it.
1: Pretty crazy. Well, thank you to everyone that was a part of it. I don't want to leave anyone out that needs a shout out, Todd.
0: Shout out to Becky Mitz, who facilitated all those bodies that ended up being at the Second Chance Prom. There were people who were hitting up Becky to the last minute via email, via DMs. And she was like, I can't do any more. The event's happening already. But Becky, thank you so much because that place was packed.
4: Thank you. That's very kind of you to say. I'm happy it was such a great turnout. I knew it would be.
1: Yeah, it's a lot of admin work you had to do to really get all these people people in because we didn't sell tickets to this. It was win your way in only. Yeah. So thank you to our promotions department, Jeff Allen and the crew who did such a great job. Of course, Taylor had her whole crew of staff just running that place. It felt like an awesome prom, and we will do it again next year, guys.
0: We can't wait. We cannot wait.
1: 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We're going to play David Guetta and Bebe Rexha, and we got to talk more about a chance for you to win $2,500.
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27: When, like, a cop pulls someone over, I like to roll my window down and go, "Officer, what happened here?" It brings me so much joy. 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

0: started something this morning that we're going to do all week, and it's actually happening many times today, and it has to do with you winning some cash.
1: Oh, okay. I was like, what? What are you talking about? What's happening? What?
0: Are we okay?
1: Are you talking about the $250,000?
0: I'm talking about that stack of cash we're giving away. Tati, we'll give all the details out next.

0: Miles Smith, Star 94.1, and let's get ready for a birthday party. We're about to turn 250.
1: Wow, that's not old at all. Well, that's actually very young. That's actually very young.
0: America's turning 250 in comparison to other countries. I see what you're saying there. But I also want to give America a little bit of a nod on the skincare routine and night routine, because after all these years, the red light therapy has really helped us. We look okay. Not as many wrinkles as you would think.
1: And you know, you would know. You have all that skincare stuff in your world.
0: Oh, yeah. It's all at my house. Well, I do want to say this. In celebration of America's 250, we have $250,000 cash that we have been given to give out to our star listeners and everybody that is a part of iHeartRadio. And we started that this morning at 8 o'clock.
1: Yeah. All right. So the $250,000 USA giveaway, you got to listen for your chance at $2,500. And you can take the ultimate American getaway with this money. You can go to a national park, landmark cities, states, wherever you want to go in this country. But you can get that share. You just got to listen and tune in every day. And this week,
0: there's I think Ryan Seacrest is going to have. We did it at 8. Ryan Seacrest will do it at what, at 11? I think it is.
1: I believe so. And then Delaina will have that chance as well this afternoon.
0: Yes. So lots of chances for you to get some extra cash, and more than anything, it's in celebration of our 250th. I got to get my beach body ready for our big 250th for 4th of July, don't I?
1: Yeah. You said you're going to start next Monday.
0: Yeah, probably next Monday. Well, yeah, the following Monday also.
1: Yeah.
0: I'm going to start that Monday.
1: You'll be in summer when you get your summer body. you know, like normal people.
0: Tati's still supporting that thought right there. Appreciate it. Thanks for playing. We're going to play Pitbull next. Uncle Cracker is coming up. And then I'm going to hack your life with a Monday hack that's actually food-based. I think you'll love it, though. Stay there.
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1: Sorry, I scooped a bunch of granola into my mouth. You do your thing.
0: Oh, great. Okay, do my thing. It's Jesse and Tati in the morning. Is there vanilla? Is there chunks of vanilla in your? Is there Madagascar vanilla in your granola? I had some with Madagascar vanilla. So good.
1: No, mine is Greek non-fat yogurt. It's a vanilla 0% milk fat.
0: Okay. All right. What a healthy breakfast you're having.

0: No doubt, we've got a couple weeks left of that Vegas residency and then making way for, do you know who's next up?
1: Backstreet Boys.
0: No, Backstreet Boys had.
1: Oh, Justin Timberlake has a change of heart. NSYNC.
0: I wish. No, no.
1: Oh, okay. Goo Goo Dolls.
0: Goo Goo Dolls. Metallica.
1: Oh, wow.
0: Yeah.
1: Really?
0: Metallica is going to do the Sphere.
1: I'm ready to enter Sandman. Let's go.
0: Yeah, I was going to say, a lot of people are excited about that one. It's Jesse and Tati on Star 94.1. We're just about out of here on a fun day where we kicked off. Not only are you winning $2,500, you're going to have another chance to get that $2,500 coming up after 11 o'clock this morning with Seacrest. But we had Disney tickets this morning.
1: Yeah, make sure you set an alert to hang out with Delana this afternoon, 4 p.m., okay, so that you can win those Disneyland 70th celebration tickets.
0: Let's talk about rotisserie chicken. That is today's Monday morning life hack. You know I wish that I had Jesse's hack. In reference to your rotisserie chicken, Tati, do you get rotisserie chicken? Who do you get? Costco?
1: Yeah, I mean, standard, right? Oh, or Sprouts. Sprouts has
0: Sprouts
1: a really
0: has
1: good,
0: good one.
1: Barron's got one, too. It's a little pricier at those two places, but still, it's delicious.
0: Maybe worth it. Well, the rotisserie chicken, it's a staple. It's so easy to just, like, grab some food and, like, whatever. Did you know that if you took a rotisserie chicken, throw it in a gallon Ziploc bag, and then zip it up, and then manhandle the rotisserie chicken while it's in the Ziploc bag, that is the easiest way to debone it.
1: Yes, I've seen this happen, and it looks absolutely disgusting. However,
0: so does all the chicken gunk that gets in between your nails when you're pulling it apart.
1: Yeah, but when it's in the Ziploc bag and you're just like, you literally have to do the chiropractic work on it, though.
0: Yes,
1: I'm just going to let you know. Cracking. Yeah, cracking and doing all that. And then it really will separate the meat from the bone.
0: And it's kind of interesting because the TikTok that I saw, the lady opened up the Ziploc bag and just like pulled out each bone one by one because they were all just kind of waiting there after, you know, messing with the rotisserie chicken inside the Ziploc bag. So if you're a big rotisserie chicken person, of course, you got to wait till it's a little bit cooler to do it, but put it on a Ziploc bag in a gallon, and that's a pretty quick and easy way to debone it.
1: If you don't want to wait till it cools down, wrap it with a hand towel, and then get the chiropractic working.
0: That's the teamwork hack right there,
1: there,
0: Tati. Thank you very much. Your hack is brought to you today by Bill Howe, because they know how. Why can't I find a hack like that?
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1: Thank you for listening to us. All right, let's get to it. So, three texts to never send after a first date. Think about that. I just burped. Think about that. Coming up this hour.
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0: 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Star 94.1.
1: I was just reading this article this morning. They say that if you work through lunch, it's not good. Like, I always work through a meal. I don't stop to stop work to go
2: eat. Yeah, I do that too.
1: I've never done it in my life. I've never taken a lunch.
3: Mm-hmm.
1: I always have a lunch.
3: Right.
2: But do you have a lunch? You have a lunch still around lunchtime, but you're just continuing to work at the same time.
1: It depends.
2: You're reading a script. Or you're reading emails.
1: I could be doing a million things, but I'm always doing something while I'm having my lunch. It could be it could be 11:30, 12:00. It depends on the day.
2: Yeah.
1: But they say set an alarm and actually stop working and take a lunch. That you're actually more productive if you take the lunch. I disagree because I think I'm more productive to power through.
3: Yeah, because then you can end it like an hour earlier.
1: That's what I think.
3: Yeah, I think a lot of people think that too.
2: That's what I've always done.
1: The psychologists who have studied this say you're going to be better at your productivity if you stop and come back. I argue only because I'm a time saver traffic guy. Like, I like to save time. You know, if I save time, I don't care about my productivity. I do. I shouldn't say that.
2: Yeah.
1: I do care about my productivity, but I have to push harder probably because I don't take a break. So the output, the engine for the output's more, but I'm happy to give more output to finish 30 minutes sooner.
2: I'm curious to try this though, because shutting down your brain for those 30 minutes, 45 minutes, whatever, might be a nice reset that you need.
1: I'm sure it is. Right? I'm sure it is. But I don't want to trade the time out.
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1: All right, coming up next, three texts to never send after a first date. I'm just thinking back to when I would struggle with what to say in a text after a first date.

0: *941. Relationship experts say do not send these texts after just one date. The check-in texts, like, how's your day going? I do it all the time. Or yeah. I did do it all the time.
1: Why?
0: I still do it. I do WYD. No.
2: What are you doing?
0: Right?
1: How cute.
0: Cute little... Cute little lob.
1: Wow.
0: Lob in a WID, huh?
3: Look at you.
1: Very brief.
0: Well, you know my style.
3: So much effort.
0: They say never send a good morning or good night text.
1: Why?
0: I don't know.
1: Those are intimate. That's intimate.
0: Really?
1: Yeah.
0: How about good morning? Hope you have a great day. Good morning, sunshine.
1: Intimate.
0: Good morning, sunshine. It's a beautiful morning. Good morning,
3: sunshine. So they say don't send these texts after just one date.
0: One day. Yeah.
3: Okay. And I'm trying to figure out what's wrong with these
0: don't
3: texts.
0: Don't send dirty texts after one day. Yeah, after one.
3: Okay, that makes sense.
0: All right. After one date, the only text should be thanking them for a great time and setting up the next time.
3: Yeah.
0: I kind of think, like, I don't care what experts say. I want to do based on the way I feel.
1: Modern man.
3: Mm-hmm. Get it.
0: Get me a shirt, bro. Today's quote, you don't have to like and do and be what you've always liked and been and done. You can change at any time.
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0: 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Delana's Dish is what you need to know on the way home. 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
1: Brenda Song, who plays Ali Lee on Netflix's hit series Running Point, first began dating her now husband Macaulay Culkin in 2017. And in all that time, they rarely had any serious fights. But there is one thing that Brenda admits has led to some petty quarrels. Mario Kart. When they game, all bets are off. 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
1: Sisney apparently has cracked the code.
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1: How do you mean living apart?
2: Exactly, I know.
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1: Coming up.
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0: It is Seacrest. If you're working, thanks for having us on at SDSU. There may be a secret that we have not really talked about here to a happy marriage. Sisney, mm-hmm. what'd you learn?
1: So I think we've all heard of separate bathrooms, separate closets, even separate bedrooms for maybe a happy marriage, right? Some people claim that that works for their relationships and whatnot. But separate apartments, I feel like that's really taking it a step further. And I don't know that it's for everyone, but this couple claims that that is their secret to their happy marriage. They got married in 2021, and their names are Bianca and Peter. So she is in her early 40s, and he's in his late 50s. And so after they tied the knot, she continued to live with her cat, and he lived with his teenage son. So actually his teenage son was allergic to cats. So I don't know if that was
0: Be why they had to live apart.
1: Right. But his teenage son moved away after the year. And even so, the teenage son moved away to college. They are still continuing to live apart and are continuing to have their separate apartments. And what they do is they meet up for dinner every night at either one's apartment. They cook, they hang out. And then they go home. Is that not bizarre?
0: It's not for me.
2: It's not for me.
0: I'm lonely. But doesn't it feel like dating and not marriage?
2: Maybe that's the key.
1: But maybe that's, that's what they're saying is like their secret to marital bliss.
0: I mean, I don't know. No, it does not work for me.
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1: Hillary Duff fans, she's ready for a big tour. She was telling people now that she's gotten her feet wet with smaller, intimate concerts. She's

0: progress with you, whether you're in the office chair or dentist chair. We appreciate you having us on. This is Star 94.1. 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
1: And if you just boil things down and just like simplify things in life, like, no one disappoints you until they do. It's true, right?
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Jane, a masterpiece. Oh my, my, oh my, my love. 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

0: Ryan Seacrest and Sissany. You know, San Diego's best variety is also the best station to listen to at work. I mean, we might be a little biased. It's Star 94.1.
1: You ever hear Sissany out on the freeway honking at people? Oh, my gosh. Like, she mashes that thing into the center of the street.
2: No, I don't.
1: You tell me how that doesn't set up exactly what you're about to tell us.
2: Well, yeah, this really backfired for me because I was making a left on a yield left green. And it was fine. There was no other cars coming and the car in front of me was not going. And I waited a little bit and they still weren't going. Either they weren't paying attention or I'm like, we got to go. And I am like down to the minute trying to get Aza to dance class. And I'm like, we're going to be late. Da, da, da. So I just honk. And so they went and then I go and I was like, uh-oh. And then I see them put on their blinker, and then I have to put on my blinker, and I'm like, uh-oh, they're turning.
1: They're going to the same place.
2: They're turning into the dance studio. Then she goes, and she pulls over, and she starts getting out of her car, and just gives me, like, the dirtiest look. Like, I didn't honk at her because I hated her. Like, I honked because I'm like, it's time to turn left.
1: The words you use when you honk at people.
3: I would wait behind the car until they go. I do not honk my horn.
1: I mean, I'm kind of with Tanya on this. I actually am too nice about it.
2: Like, just because I honk doesn't make me mean.
3: It's not nice. I just don't want any controversy. I don't want anyone like thinking.
2: I mean,
3: in theory,
2: they're going to go on their way, and I would never see them again.
1: But it releases cortisol when you honk.
2: Mm-hmm. Is that a bad thing?
1: Yes, it's terrible.
2: Yeah. We'll I'm like, do we want to release? I don't know what we want to release. Eat protein, cortisol.
1: Release any cortisol. That's what we want to avoid. All right, I get it. You're not angry and...
2: I'm not angry, so if you see me again at the dance studio, I'm really sorry. I didn't mean to do that.
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0: Thanks for taking Star 94.1 to work with you, even if you're kind of halfway working, just cruising Instagram. 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
1: Our longtime listener, Taylor, is thrilled to be the maid of honor for her best friend's wedding, but she's being shut out, not by the bride, but by someone else. Intrigued, huh? Stand by. We'll talk to Taylor in a second.
0: You're on air with Ryan Seacrest.

0: It's Ryan Seacrest. Thanks for having it on. Star 94.1 San Diego's at work station. Taylor on the line. You are the maid of honor, but what's the problem, Taylor?
1: My friend's college friend, the bride's college friends, are like leading the charge on The Bachelorette, and I just feel like an afterthought. I have ideas too, and I thought I was supposed to be the maid of honor, not her college friends.
0: Why are they shutting you out when it comes to planning?
1: No idea. And like, they decided we're going to like Palm Springs, and it's Bravo themed because she loves like all of the Bravo shows. Ooh.
0: Are they envious that you are an MOH?
1: It might be. Might be the case. I can't think of any other reason why they'd be shutting me out.
0: Well, you are the maid of honor, so that's great, right? I mean, you do have a real responsibility. I was the man of honor for my sister's wedding, and I, too, was in charge of the bachelorette party, but I just planned it. I didn't really
2: Doesn't the maid of honor usually the one that, like, sends the email and everything out? Were they the ones that sent the email out?
1: Yeah, they sent the email out to me. I was surprised when I got it. I thought I was doing something you weren't completely even, like, different.
0: Taylor, selflessly.
1: Yeah.
0: It's about the bride. It's about the wedding. All you do is enjoy being the maid of honor. It's an honor. So be it. Be the best you can be. Let them plan the bachelorette party. Be above it. And let's get these two married. All
2: I
0: right?
2: I think so, too. And be there for your friend as the maid of honor. Like, you Don't know, even, be there to button her dress and, like, be, you know, hand her champagne and all that. You know, all that stuff.
1: You're right. 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
1: Imagine having George Clooney as your dad. I just want to throw it out. 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
2: Mm-hmm.
1: I guess the kids are watching Fantastic Mr. Fox, which is an animated family comedy that he voiced with Meryl Streep. And so now they're going, what, do you know Brad Pitt? That's a perk. He does, obviously.

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When people you know get engaged, it almost always gives you those warm, fuzzy feelings, unless it's an ex. Well, somehow this is coming up next hour. We will get into that. Hang on.

0: 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More variety from the 90s to now. Double texting. Do you do that? Like you send one and then you send another. So bubble, bubble.
1: Oh, yeah.
0: And you do that to get somebody's attention?
1: Mm-hmm. And then I'll put the eye emojis. The two eyes looking at you like, hello.
0: Coming up next. What does it mean? Is it strategic? Hang on.

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1: Seacrest with you. All right, let's get into this. Now, Jordan, come to the microphone in the back room for a second. She mentioned something, and I wonder if this is you, Sisney, Tanya. I have been known to do this at times, but you said, Jordan, that your friend finds it annoying that you pelt them with different texts all at the same time.
2: Yeah, and now I'm coming up with the question, like, is it annoying to double text?
1: Well, what are you trying to do?
2: Just get their attention to respond faster. Mm. I think it's like the best hack. I feel I did it in a group chat, so I think that's why it was called annoying. But I do this all the time. I'll send a text like, "Hey, how are you? Hope you're okay." Boom, send, and then I'm like, "Also, I have a question." Boom, boom,
1: yeah, but
2: boom.
1: Then hold on. Now I don't think you care if I'm okay.
2: Well, then you're supposed to like respond, "Hey, thank you," then proceed with answering my question.
1: So you really are being disingenuous with the first text. I don't know. I do think it does help to get your attention. I mean, what happens to me is, it's like you're trying to be cool with somebody and you say everything. Then you think of one more thing. Then one more thing. Then all of a sudden you look up, there's like six bubbles of text and they haven't responded to any of them.
2: Well, shame on them.
1: That's what I say.
2: Just respond to my two texts back to back.
1: Well, I think it's a good strategy, but I do think you have to be, you got to give it a little bit of space between, "I'm just thinking about you. How are you?" Space, hour. Then come back with, "Oh, I had a question for you," when you're free.
2: Because then I'll forget what question I have. I just feel like letting it all out there is just the best
1: Jordan,
2: thing.
1: Jordan, it's okay to care about other people.
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1: All right, Tanya, quickly the headline, and we'll come back in just a second to your report in this trending moment.
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0: 94.1, more variety from the 90s to now. Tanya has a trending report, shall we? Let's go.
1: People magazine did kind of allegedly confirm that Harry Styles and Zoe Kravitz are engaged. And if you remember, Zoe Kravitz was previously engaged to Channing Tatum. Okay, so they got together on the set of Blink Twice. He proposed in October 2023, and then they called it quits the following fall. So now that this engagement news dropped, all eyes turned to Channing Tatum. And he did not stay silent. So he posted a poem on his Instagram story. He captioned it with the, like, it said read dot, dot, dot. 10 slides of a carousel of a poem. I'm just going to kind of give you a synopsis. My brain and heart divorced a decade ago over who was to blame about how big of a mess I have become. Eventually, they couldn't be in the same room with each other. It keeps going. His brain and his heart now share custody of him. They blame each other for the state of his life. I could go on and on and on.
2: Okay, so he took this poem that was already written.
1: And he posted it on his story. So it just kind of seems like he's talking about his brain and his heart. And he's saying, my life is a mess right now. Like, it's just...
2: Right now. Channing Tatum's life's a mess right now?
1: This is just what he posted on his story. So
3: but is it related to this?
1: So
2: Channing, well, it has to be with the timing, right?
1: So that's what people are saying. Timing. Channing Tatum does often post stuff. He's not like a silent person
2: but
1: on Instagram.
2: I'm going to say, I think if you post anything...
1: Like that.
2: Around the time that something's happening, then you know it could be interpreted like that. Like,
1: correct.
2: You are aware of that.
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1: Alexa, so let's talk about your friends. So your friends got you tickets to an EDM show that you didn't ask for, and now you can't go and they want payback?
2: Yeah. So some friends and I have gone to Escape Halloween for like the past 2 years in a row. And this year I wasn't planning on going because I already knew I was going to be out of town like that weekend visiting my sister. But like my friends went ahead and bought me a ticket anyway. I guess they're assuming I would go like we always do. The ticket was like $180. So now I told them like, hey, I can't go. And they're saying that like I still need to pay them back. And I'm like, wait. I never asked you to buy that for me. And now they're annoyed saying that they're stuck with it if I don't pay. And, you know, I feel bad, but also I didn't agree to this. So now I don't know. Do I just pay the $180 to keep the peace?
1: I mean, here's the thing about life. First of all, this is a tricky one because they were kind of being thoughtful, knowing it's something you like to do. Couldn't you get someone else to buy it from you and then pay her back or them back?
2: I
1: would start remarketing that ticket now so you can refund.
3: Yeah, just buy it and then resell it.
1: Yeah. You're going to get your money back. All right, Alexa, good luck on that.
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1: All right, guys, that's it for us. Thanks for joining us on a Monday. We're chipping our way through it.
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one. You do know we're giving away $2,500 this hour, right? Yeah, it is the 250K USA giveaway. And maybe you missed that keyword at the top of the hour. Did you? Okay, because I want to give it to you again because I'd love to give you $2,500. That's next after Ace of Base.

0: Can you imagine how much fun you would have this summer if you won $2,500 for the Great American Getaway? Did you hear what we're doing? We kicked it off today. It's the 250K USA Giveaway, and it's all to celebrate 250 years of America. Yeah. So here's the deal. So this hour, we have a key word for you to win $2,500. It's Liberty. Liberty. L-I-B-E-R-T-Y. 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That's a lot of money. You could pay some bills. You could go on a little trip. You know, I mean, there's a lot you could do with that much money. So enter that keyword, Liberty, at star941fm.com. Hey, before I get too far into the show, I do want to let you know I have Disney tickets. 420. I will tell you how you can win, and it's going to be the Disney sound of the day today. I heard Jesse and Tati doing it this morning, and it was the Tiki Room. So we'll do that right around 420, and I'll explain everything. And then I have to say thank you to absolutely each and every one of you that was at our Second Chance prom at the Bahia. Thank you to Cirrus from Ocean Grown Records. What a great soundtrack he provided. Thank you to Virgin Records for Max's performance. Wow. Max was so good. And thanks to our entire promo team and thanks to Goodwill for getting so many people dressed in their prom dresses. I mean, it was just an incredible night out. And it was so much fun to meet everybody and see you there. So thanks for being there at our Second Chance prom. We will absolutely do it again, hopefully sooner than later, because we had a great time. This dish is brought to you by San Diego County Credit Union. It's not big bank banking. It's better.
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I'm so excited. I have no idea. I mean, everybody's going to be surprised tomorrow because we're announcing our iHeartRadio Music Festival lineup. And I sure hope Somber's going to be a part of it. Oh, he's so good. And but I don't know. 8 a.m. tomorrow with Jesse and Tati, you're going to hear everything. You'll hear the lineup. And we're going to kick off a contest where you can win a trip to the festival with $1,000. Yeah. And you can win throughout the day. So that happens tomorrow morning, 8 a.m. with Jesse and Tati here on Star.

0: prom over the weekend. Thank you for being there. It was such a good time. And thank you to our friends at the Bahia and Goodwill and Ocean Grown Records and Max. Oh, wow. It was so amazing to see him perform. Hey, so we have a lot going on today, okay? We started giving away 250K today. You can win your portion of that. You can win 2,500 bucks for the Great American Getaway. So keep listening for keywords to win that. Plus, we've got Disney tickets. Yes, Disney tickets are back. And at 4:20 today, that's when you're going to be listening. I'm going to play a Disney sound for you. And then you'll have a little while to figure it out. And then whoever can figure out that sound is going to be going to Disneyland. And we're going to be doing that for the next couple of weeks. So make sure you're listening to Star 94.1. And I hope you're having a great Monday.
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so she is very happy right now. Serena Williams, oh my gosh, is she going to make a comeback at 44? I'll tell you about it next in The Dish, right after Harry Styles.

0: The GOAT is not finished. When I saw this, I was like, yes. Serena Williams, who, by the way, has 23 major championships and 73 career single titles. She retired, right, in 2022. She has announced she is going to return to competitive tennis at 44. Uh-huh. She said today she's accepted a wild card invitation to play in the HSBC Championships in London, and that starts next week. Oh, I'm back. I am back and so in on watching Serena play. You know, you know, when you're the GOAT, you're the GOAT, right? This dish is brought to you by San Diego County Credit Union. It's not Big Bang Banking. It's better.
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crossing my fingers and my toes that Somber is going to be a part of our iHeartRadio Music Festival, which is coming up in September. But tomorrow is the big day that we announce the lineup and we start giving you a trip to our festival with $1,000. Yes, you can win with us all through the day starting tomorrow. The announcement is going to be at 8 a.m. tomorrow with Jesse and Tati. So make sure you're waking up with them. 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

0: Did you know we have Disney tickets? We do. I'll tell you more about that right after Alex Warren here on Star 94.1.
1: They say the holy water's watered down, and this town's lost its faith. Our colors will fade eventually, so if our time is running now, day after day, we'll make the mundane our masterpiece. Oh my, my, oh my, my love, I take one look at you, you're taking me out.

0: Alex Warren here on Star 94.1. Hey, it's Delana, and yes, don't worry, you have a shot at Disney tickets. 420 is when I'm going to play. Hey, what's that Disney sound? I'm going to play a Disney sound for you, and you'll have a few minutes to try to figure it out. Call me and win 4 tickets to Disneyland. So that's going to work. Speaking of really fun things to do this summer, we are also sending you to the San Diego County Fair. I don't know if you've seen the lineup, but it looks like it's going to be a lot of fun. Nelly and Demi Lovato, Fluffy is coming. It's Once Upon a Fair, and it's food, fun, friends, family, laughter, tradition. You know what I'm about to do, right? I'm going to give you tickets to the San Diego County Fair. And you can go to sdfair.com if you want to plan. But call me right now. I'll give you some tickets, 4 tickets to the San Diego County Fair. 866-570-1941. Good luck from Star.
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We are getting closer and closer to you winning Disneyland tickets. That Disney sound. What's that Disney sound? We're going to play right around 4:20 this afternoon. Be with me.

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1: Hello.

0: now, Smash Mouth on your Monday. Hey, it's Delana. How are you? The first thing I need to do is say thank you for coming to the Second Chance Prom at the Bahia. Thank you, Goodwill. Thank you for, giving us the beautiful dresses that were there at the prom. And thank you to Ocean Grown Records and everybody that was there. We had such a good time this past weekend. And if you were there, you know what I'm talking about. If you want to see a little bit of the action, check out our Star Insta, Star 94.1 FM. So I want to kind of explain what's going to happen right now. This is a game that we call, what's that Disney sound? What's that sound? What's that Disney sound? So this morning I was listening to Jesse and Tati, and they had kind of a tough sound. I'm going to play what they played this morning.
1: Ladies and gentlemen.
0: Here, check it out.
1: Wahidi Mekioni Mana, ladies and gentlemen.
0: That was their sound this morning. And if you know Disney, you know that's from the Enchanted Tiki Room, right? That's the Tiki Room announcement. So I'm going to play a sound in just a few minutes. And if you know what it is, and you call me, and you get it right, you're going to win 4 tickets to Disney. And we're going to do that next.
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0: Are you ready for this? Okay, what's that Disney sound? And I have a feeling that this one's going to be pretty easy today. But I tell you what, I'm going to play it for you. And then the 94th talk back on the free iHeartRadio app is going to win 4 Disney tickets. So let me play it for you, okay? I'm going to play it a couple of times. And then if you think you know what it is, open up the free iHeartRadio app right now. Tap the talk back mic and tell me your name and number and tell me what you think it is. And if you're the 94th talk back, and it'll go fast because this one's pretty easy, you win Disney tickets, okay? I've got 4 Disney tickets. Here's the sound. You know that one, right? I think you know that one. Let's try it again, okay? Just in case you didn't hear it. You know what that is, right? Okay, so hit that talkback mic on the free iHeartRadio app and tell me what it is. You can win 4 Disney tickets right now.

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2: 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So I'm moving through them and I'm looking for

0: Cheryl Crow. I have so much fun with you guys. Don't we have fun together? I love playing games like this. So it's what's that Disney sound for four Disney tickets? And I am up to talkback 60. I'm looking for talkback 94. Okay. So all you need to do is tap the talkback mic on the free iHeartRadio app and you have a shot at winning these Disney tickets. Now here's the Disney sound again. I think we all know that one, but let's listen to talkback 60 and see what this says. Okay. Uh-oh.
1: This is Jay from National City trying to win the Disneyland tickets.
0: Hi, Jay.
1: For my, well, I have seven kids, but that could help out. The answer is Star Wars. Thank you.
0: Huh. Now, Jay said Star Wars, but I got, Jay, I'm gonna ask this. You need to be a little bit more specific. If you're gonna give me the answer and you're gonna get in on this and open the iHeartRadio app, give me an answer that's just a little bit more specific than that, okay? Open up the app, tap the talkback mic, leave me your answer, and I have a feeling we're going to get a winner in just a couple of minutes. My voice is a little bit gone today because of the Second Chance prom over the weekend. We had so much fun at the Bahia. If you didn't make it this year, hopefully next year you can make it.

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